KS1027, the 80s to now. All right, a few more songs. I'm going to fire up Zoom so we can chat with today's guest, Candace Cameron Bure. Mario Lopez here. Believe it or not, she's got a holiday movie already premiering this weekend. Going to get the scoop on that and talk about how she's now a grandma. All that and more when she joins us next, but first, more music.

0: Kiss 102.7. What's up, y'all? Mario Lopez joining me right now. Actress, my girl Candace Cameron Bure. How you doing, Candace?
1: I'm good, Mario.
0: So nice to see you. First off, this is crazy, but congratulations because you're officially a grandmother. We were just talking about
1: that. Yes, I am.
0: The youngest, hottest grandmother, might I add.
1: Thank you.
0: How does that feel?
1: Mario, I can't even explain it to you because you're a family man. You know how much your kids mean to you. And I love my kids so much, have great relationships with them. But being a grandmother is like this whole other level of love. And like, I can't even explain it. My body is just like I don't know. These little human beings are unbelievable. And to see your kids become parents, it is literally the best. And every grandparent that I talk to says that. And now that I'm experiencing it, I'm like, oh my gosh, I couldn't even imagine how awesome it is to be a grandparent.
0: I get it because I see it with my own parents. I see my dad and I'm like, who is this guy? This guy is not the dad that raised me. He's like,
1: right, because you don't
0: guy.
1: Have to be mean.
0: Yeah, you don't have to be mean. You can feed him whatever you want. You can let him stay up as late as you want, and you give him back. And it's
2: they're
0: like
2: not really irresponsible.
0: They're very irresponsible. The grandparents.
1: Totally.
0: It's so
1: we
0: funny.
1: Are, and I'm going to be.
0: Yes.
1: You do not have to lay down the law. You just get to be the fun, nice grandparent that you wish you could have been as a parent, but
0: right.
1: Every good parent has to set down the boundaries.
0: You do have to stand the boundaries. Yeah, I got a little bit of a late start, so I might have a minute before I get there, but I am looking forward to it. What do they call you?
1: Well, I mean, my name is will be Candy Graham.
0: Candy Graham.
1: Can't talk yet.
0: That's cool.
1: Candy Graham.
0: I like Candy Graham.
1: I don't think they're going to be able to say it, but whatever they want to call me, they can call me.
0: Fair enough. Well, that's awesome. All right, got to take a break. And then more with Candace Cameron Bure.
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0: 80s to now, we're on Kiss 102.7. Getting back to Candace Cameron Bure, who's hanging out on Zoom. Mario Lopez here. And Candace, you're competing on the new season of Special Forces right now, World's Toughest Test on Fox. What made you want to sign up?
1: Because I love a good challenge.
0: All right.
1: I really do. It's like I've become more and more fit in my life as I've gotten older. It's become more of a priority. And then they do crazy stuff. I mean, it's literally a special forces like Navy SEALs, Marine Recon, this course that you do. And so I just wanted to test my limits and see what I was made of. You would be amazing on that show. I imagine they've probably asked you in the past, but dude, I'll be recommending you unless you tell me a hard no.
0: Yeah, no, I appreciate it. Thank you. That's very, very nice of you. Yeah, I know. I think schedules have conflicted and stuff. All right, Candace, hang tight. Gonna play a few more songs, then more with Candace Cameron Bure.

Hey guys, Monday, bonus day, Crispin Show, going for a winner every hour. We're down the final 2 weeks, Gold Rush to Alaska. That amazing Alaskan cruise for two, that's coming down. Name That Tune with Park Pete's at 7, and the return to Howard Smith after 7:30 and more, Monday. 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
1: I'm Mara Lopez, talking Special Forces World's Toughest Challenge with Candace Cameron Bure, who's competing in the new season. So what has been the toughest challenge for you so far?
2: So far, I hit my biggest fear factor on the second day, which is heights. And we were up, I think, 3,000 feet in the air and then hanging off of a bridge, had to climb down like a 50-foot ladder, being 300 feet from like a canopy of jungle floor.
1: Oh, wow.
2: So it was very scary and challenging. It made back diving out of a helicopter like nothing. Like that wasn't even scary compared to how scary the bridge was.
1: Wow. Okay. So overall, fun experience.
2: Yes. I don't know that it was fun while I was there.
1: Got it.
2: But I'm super glad that I did it. And okay. I learned a lot about myself. That was the coolest thing. That's kind of why you show up. You are so challenged physically, but very mentally and emotionally. And so I like that kind of stuff. You know, I like to see what my guts are made of.
1: Yeah. Where was the location?
2: We were in Malaysia.
1: Malaysia. Wow.
2: Yeah. In the jungle, like legit jungle.
1: Legit jungle. Sounds like there's some interesting critters running around there, I bet.
2: Oh, yeah. We had some cobras. Oh. We had a lot of scorpions. And then the amount of mosquitoes and bugs were crazy.
1: Oh,
2: so I think you're going to start to see that maybe this coming episode. It airs every Thursday night on Fox. And then it's on Hulu the next day. And you can, you know, stream them anytime on Hulu. But you'll start to see bug bites come out in all of us because it was rough.
1: Oof, that sounds, well, God bless you. I'm glad you got through that. All right, hang tight. We're going to have more with Candace coming up, but first, more music.

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1: You're on Mario Lopez. Got Candace Cameron Bure on Zoom. And this weekend, you've got a new Christmas movie dropping on Great American Family before even Halloween hits.
2: I know.
1: Second Chance Christmas. You're really getting a jump start right here. What's what's this one about?
2: I know. I've never kicked off the Christmas season before. It feels so early, but I'm excited about it. I've got two Christmas movies coming out this year. And this first one, it's a really sweet story. It is about a divorced couple that they were married for 20 years. They got divorced and they have college age kids and they come back together out of the request for their kids to spend a family Christmas together. And there's an ice storm in the cabin that they're all supposed to meet at. And so these two exes get stuck in the cabin before the kids get there. All roads are closed. And they rediscover not just one another, but they realize that they, since their divorce, they've become two very different people because they did a lot of work on themselves. They each found their faith independently of one another. And so it's really sweet. It's a story about reconciliation, but also discovering that change is possible when you put the work in. And so I like this one. I think it's a sweet story and just feels very fitting, I guess, for my age, as we're getting older, like you want to come up with new stories that don't feel like the ones that are so in the box over the years, especially when you've made like 20 or 30 Christmas movies over the years.
1: Right. Yeah, no, that's a fun premise. I like that one. Yeah, that's cute. Yeah.
2: I'm excited about yours coming out.
1: Thank you. Have you seen it?
2: I have seen it. I think it's fantastic.
1: You
2: and the
1: like
2: fact
1: it?
2: That you and Tony, I mean, it's great. It's great.
1: Oh, thank you so much. We had a lot of fun. Looking forward to that one's coming out. I think that's November. So we'll be checking that out.
2: Yes.
1: All right. One more thing I want to ask. Quick break, and we're going to come back and wrap it up.
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1: I'm Mario Lopez. Got some October 9th birthdays to shout out shortly. Hang tight for those. In the meantime, any obscure holidays to celebrate, Frazier?
2: National Haunted House Day.
1: Well, we were basically celebrating Haunted Radio Studio Day.
2: The other day. Well, I think it's probably still haunted.
1: Who knows?
2: We just don't have toys. The detector thing.
1: Yes. Speaking of haunted stuff, you may want to check out Honey, I Think the House is Haunted, the new microdrama by the Lopez fam. It is available on A-Twist. It is so cute. Basically a fun Scooby-Doo movie with a little mystery. Fun for the whole family. Our kids are in it. My wife and I, of course. Check it out. Honey, I Think Our House is Haunted. All right. Celeb birthdays coming up. First one, music.

0: KS 1027, the 80s to now.
1: All right, Mario Lopez here, quickly celebrating some October 9th birthdays. As always, Frazier's going to shout him out. I'm going to attempt to guess their ages. Who we got?
2: Bella Hadid, supermodel. I think you know her dad.
1: Bella Hadid, yes, sister of Gigi Hadid. I think Bella's older? 30?
2: 30 is correct.
1: Ah.
2: Scotty McCreery from American Idol. I think he's a country artist.
1: Scotty, the ginger country artist.
2: I think so. We've had him on a couple times.
1: Yes. Scotty's got to be 35.
2: 33.
1: Okay.
2: 33. Okay. Guillermo del Toro. Shape of Water. Whole bunch of movies.
1: Guillermo del Toro.
2: Redid Pinocchio in a creepy way, and I haven't watched it yet.
1: I know. I haven't seen that. Shape of Water was good, though. Wow. Premise.
2: Yeah.
1: 63.
2: 62.
1: Mm.
2: Scott Bakula. Quantum Leap. Didn't you work with him on some cop show or something?
1: I did. NCIS New Orleans.
2: Yeah, that's right.
1: I like Scott Bakula. My guy's got to be 72. Two?
2: That's correct.
1: 72? Wow.
2: You do like Scott Bakula.
1: I'm a Bakula.
2: And finally, Mrs. Ozzy Osbourne, his longtime manager and wife, Sharon Osbourne.
1: She's also got to be, I'm going to say 72.
2: 74.
1: Wow.
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2: RM from BTS putting his personal art collection on display. 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
0: Probably get a pretty penny for his art, I imagine, with passionate fans out there.
2: Justin Timberlake hilariously apologizing for his beatboxing era.
0: I remember that era. He was a pretty good little beatboxer.
2: Yeah, but it's kind of cringe when you watch it now.
0: Oh, really?
2: Yeah, you watch some of those videos now. There was a few that were going viral recently, and it's like, it's pretty cringe.
0: Well, you can't just bust it out randomly.
2: Yeah, and secret affair with his Basic Instinct co-star, find out about that, including why he says she's a terrific woman.
0: Oh, Sharon Stone get a little love. Michael Douglas.
2: This recently, new book.
0: He
2: has,
0: recently said in an interview, too, that Kobe Bryant used to come over all the time to try to talk to his wife.
2: Really? Dude, he's got this new book. He's admitting all kinds of stuff.
0: Okay, Michael. Allmario.com for all that and more.

0: 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Alvaro Courtney Lopez letting you know that we want you to see Niall Horan on his dinner party live on tour, and you pick the city. We're going to handle everything, too, including the VIP dinner party lounge package.
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0: KS1027, the 80s to now. Time for must-see movies. Here with Mauro Courtney Lopez. Cordo quickly breaking down what's new in theaters this weekend.
1: Other Mommy. Jessica Chastain. Bella, an 8-year-old girl living in a home with marital problems, confronts a sinister entity which comes out of her closet. The presence, whom she calls Other Mommy, becomes increasingly threatening to her and her family.
0: This is the second movie Jessica Chastain has done in this horror space with the word mommy. She did another one called Mama.
1: Yeah, and this actually reminds me, like, if your old girlfriends would come out of our closet.
0: Great.
1: The Social Reckoning. Jeremy Allen White, Mikey Madison follows Francis, a young Facebook engineer who enlisted the help of Jeff Horowitz, a Wall Street Journal reporter, to blow the whistle on the social network's most guarded secrets.
0: Yes, a follow-up to The Social Network, which came out a long time ago now.
1: It did. Angel and the Batman. Tommy Lee Jones, Zachary Levi, a wounded outlaw, finds unexpected mercy in the care of a rancher's daughter. The hope of love pulls him towards a different life until the law and his violent past close in on his new home. Now, he must choose the kind of man he'll become.
0: I like those kind of movies.
1: And Animals, Ben Affleck, Kerry Washington. Desperate to pay their son's ransom, a mayoral candidate and his wife resort to extreme measures, revealing dark secrets they never intended to bring to light.
2: More Mario Lopez coming up.
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1: Still so much to get to as we power through our final hour. Mario Lopez here, going to honor the comment of the week in about 35 minutes, so hang tight for that. In the meantime, more music and another look at the buzz coming up next.

0: 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You're on Mario Lopez, and if you took advantage of Amazon Prime Days this week, you may have noticed Amazon has rolled out a new About You feature. However, some shoppers are saying it's a little creepy. Makes assumptions about you based on purchases, Alexa shopping conversations, and reviews. Interesting, the profile is supposed to improve personalized recommendations, but some users are getting a kick out of just how specific and occasionally awkward those assumptions can be. One person's profile said she has, quote, flat buttocks. Whoa, cold as ice.
1: Hey, they're just trying to get you the right pants.
0: You know, it is what it is. And another said they were, quote, obsessed with ultra minimal one bag travel.
1: Maybe they're just trying to find the right bag.
0: That's me right there. However, you can edit the information if Amazon gets something wrong. Speaking of Amazon, they recently scooped up the rights to the Emmys.
2: Oh,
0: in a few years.
2: Interesting.
0: So now the Academy Awards will be on YouTube and the Emmys will be on Amazon. The world is changing.
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0: That's right. 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Honestly, just might be my favorite Gain scent ever. 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

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Gold Rush to Alaska. That amazing Alaskan cruise for two. That's coming down. Name That Tune with Park Pete's at 7. 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
1: All right, getting close to the end of our radio fun. Mario Lopez here. We got to get to our comment of the week. A few more songs. We're going to see who's getting honored this week. In the meantime, more music. Probably got time to squeeze in one last request or two. So if you got something you want to hear, slide into our DMs over on IG at @OnWithMarioLopez.

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1: You're on Mario Lopez. It's about the end of the night and week for us, so we got to wrap it up like we always do with the comment of the week at On With Mario on Facebook and X, at On With Mario Lopez on IG. Who's getting the honor this week, Frazier?
2: This is from at Lila's Lost the Plot. Eyeballs are wet cameras made of meat. Let's not pretend otherwise. Ooh. That's actually true.
1: Lila's Lost the Plot. You're on point with that one, though, Lila's. Yeah, wet cameras made of meat.
2: I can, it sounds wild
1: when you say it like that.
2: I can actually take that a level deeper. Your brain is technically like a hard drive made of meat.
1: Yes, it is.
2: Or a computer.
1: Floating around in liquid, too.
2: Crazy.
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0: Penn State Nittany Lion football plays here. 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
1: Wrapping up with Candace Cameron Bure, you're on with Mario Lopez. And before you go, in a year, it's going to be the 40th anniversary of the premiere of Full House. Can you believe that?
2: Wait, what? For real?
1: Yes,
2: 40?
1: Yes, 40th oh my gosh. Anniversary. Wow. What do you remember
2: That's
1: about
2: nuts.
1: That?
2: Well,
1: that initial first season?
2: Oh, yeah, I remember a lot. I do. But you know how when you're a kid, I don't even know if they're actually my own memories or just having seen the show.
1: Yeah, it brings back memories.
2: Or it's like looking at pictures. You're like, do I really remember it? It's just because it's an image in my mind.
1: Yeah, it's hard when you're a kid. You're exactly right.
2: Yeah.
1: That's right.
2: Yeah.
1: And at the moment, are you still remaining in California? Or because you were in Northern California. I remember that, too, right?
2: Yeah, I'm still in California. I'm just not in LA anymore. We moved out a few years ago. Yeah.
1: Good for you.
2: But I still come down to LA fairly often for work, and also my daughter's still in LA. So it's
1: So your daughter remained here.
2: Yeah, my daughter and her husband and almost grandbaby soon.
1: Almost grandbaby.
2: They're here. So I'm still in LA.
1: And your son's not here?
2: My son, lives near us,
1: so it's great.
2: I've got one grandbaby very close to us, like 15 minutes away.
1: Oh, that's great. Well, it is always nice to see you, Candace. Congratulations on everything.
3: Candygram. It's Candygram.
1: Yeah, Candygram. Candygram. Next time, that's right. I'm going to have to change her my phone. Candygram.
2: Candygram.
1: Everyone, be sure to catch Candygram all holiday season long at our new Christmas movies, including this Saturday on Great American Family in A Second Chance Christmas. Thanks for stopping by.
2: Thanks for having me on, Mario. Talk to you soon.
1: Okay, I'll talk to you soon. Take care.
2: Say hi to the fam.
1: Will do.

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1: You're on Mario Lopez. Music rolls on after some food buzz. Okay, so when you open a new bottle of ketchup and are done using it, do you put it away in the fridge or the pantry?
2: The fridge.
1: I put everything in the fridge.
2: Yeah, me too, actually.
1: This has been an age-old debate, though. I don't think it's wrong to put it in the pantry. I just always feel I like things colder and it stays fresher in the fridge, right?
2: It does seem safer in there.
1: Food safety experts in Heinz have the answer. They agree that while ketchup is shelf stable and safe to keep unopened in the pantry, they do recommend refrigerating it after opening it to preserve its flavor, the color, and the quality of it. As for those ketchup bottles sitting on restaurant tables, well, experts say restaurants use them much faster than the average household, obviously, so the product isn't just sitting around and the quality doesn't decline. That makes a lot of sense. I think that's where people got comfortable just sort of leaving it out because of the restaurants, but yeah, it's just a safer way to go.
2: I want cold ketchup on my fries.
1: Especially when they're hot, yeah.

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1: All right, that's it. Thanks so much for hanging out. 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More fun on Monday. Jamie Presley and Baron Davis are going to be here to talk about their new movie, Last Shot. My son Dominic Lopez happens to be in that. We got all that and more on Monday. Until then, Mario Lopez saying good night.

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1: Hey, we have Jeannie on the phone. Jeannie's at home. You're working on your resume, huh?
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0: 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More and more people getting a grand in their hand.
1: No way. Are you kidding? I never win anything. This is amazing.
0: Never say never. Listen for those keywords all throughout your workday. First one coming up Monday morning.

0: Kiss 1027. Teresa Lucas here. My girlfriend and I were just talking about this last night on the phone. We've got our high school reunion coming up. I don't want to tell you how many years. But would you rather be the funniest person in the room or the smartest? Marion, how about you?
1: I would definitely want to be the smartest person in the room, because once you're the smartest person in the room, everybody trusts you and then they ask you for advice.
0: Okay.
1: And then you can charge them and you make more money and you can buy a bigger house and go on vacation.
0: I totally did not see where you were going with that.
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1: Woo! All right. Thank you so much. I love the music that you played.
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0: 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Loving all these songs you guys are asking us to play, Angela. You're going to keep listening all night long, right?
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1: Yay!
0: That could be you when you win. First keyword, Monday morning. Good luck.

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I'd love if we could connect on Twitter at TeresaLucas3 if you're looking for me. Thanks for the follow, Mark. Here's your song request.

0: The 80s to now are on KISS 1027. How you doing? It's Teresa Lucas. I was thinking about this. I have a superpower. You know what it is? Finding the most congested traffic on my way in or from work. I swear, I'm cursed. Hey, Krista, what's your superpower?
1: My superpower is turning something that should have taken me 5 minutes into a full-time job.
0: Oh, yeah.
1: I just can't stay on track. I start 10 tasks, and maybe one will be finished by the end of the day.
0: Oh, man. That's my plan B in superpowers for me, I think.
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0: Williamsport's Kiss 1027 with the 80s to now. 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
1: 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She wore it for like 2 months.
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Kiss 1027. Well, this is so cool. Bryan Adams extending his Roll with the Punches tour dates into next year. Close to a dozen shows booked already. Here he is now.

0: 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Check out this talkback message that came in.
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break. 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And isn't it ironic?

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This is so cool. 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Oh, speaking of TikTok, look for me there. 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

0: Central PA's KISS 1027. Hey there, it's Teresa Lucas. 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
1: This couldn't have come at a better time. I have to get my car fixed.
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0: 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Thank you so much. You have a good day, okay?
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0: 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I think I'm not going to feel guilty cracking open this bag and eating some.
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1: 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Are you kidding? I never win anything. This is amazing.
0: Never say never. 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
1: Hey, it's Teresa Lucas. Thanks for letting me hang out with you. You know, hearing all these 80s songs make me think about our proms that we went to back in the day. Hey, Alan, if you could go back in time, is there anything that you would like to fix about your high school prom?
2: My prom was perfect. The only thing I hated about my prom was my haircut, man. I had like a Jerry curl slash wavy slash mullet.
1: Oh!
2: So it was kind of weird. It was a weird time at that time. So
1: indeed it was.
2: It was kind of like I had a lot of wine silky in my hair, so my hair slicked back a little bit, but it was always slicked back to the back of my neck, so kind of like a mullet a little bit.
1: Hey!
2: So I wish I could change that up, but besides that, everything else was promised fine.
1: Well, good. And you know, I'm sure there were many people there that were actually envious of that hairstyle. I'm just saying, it was the 80s, man.
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0: 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Thank you, Gloria.
1: 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Thank you.
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Central PA's Kiss 1027. Heading back to the 80s for another fabulous song. How about this one from the Fine Young Cannibals? Originally, they wanted the song to be called She's My Baby, and they recorded it. They didn't put it out, but they recorded it, and well, nobody in the band liked it. So they changed the title to She Drives Me Crazy, and lead singer sang it in a falsetto voice. It was a hit.

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1: Hey, Kim, you're excited that Halloween is coming up, right?
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0: Cause I gotta have faith. Ooh, I gotta have faith. 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Kiss 1027. 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
1: Hey, pal, we got updates.
0: All right, everybody's getting ready. Gold Rush to Alaska. Be listening. I may be hitting the touchstones. Phones are lit up. We're not ready yet. Kiss FM, good morning. Don't pick
2: Keyword
0: the...
2: Keyword is smooth.
0: I'm not doing
2: Keyword
0: it. I'm not doing the contest.
2: Oh, my God. Sandy. I swear I heard you hit those touchstones.
0: Don't be picking that
2: this
0: up.
2: This is ridiculous.
0: I thought that
2: this
0: was...
2: This contest is fixed.
0: It's not...
2: And I have lost a tremendous amount of weight. This is Sandy Weaselman from Southside.
0: I'm well aware of who it is, Sandy. I'm sorry. I'm not doing this. Don't pick that up. I thought you said you were doing the contest. Sandy, listen.
2: Oh, my God. I went to the Bloomsburg Fair every night to see your man, your salesman, Joe, that Joe guy.
0: You call him that Joe guy.
2: Oh, my God.
0: Yeah. All right. Listen.
2: Playing that dropster game, I got a little annoyed because there were a lot of women hanging around him.
0: So he draws a lot of women.
2: Trying to win those prizes in the dropster game.
0: I see. Listen.
2: And I said, hey, I was in line first. I got into a scuffle with some woman from Danville that really ticked me off.
0: I see. She was flirting with him.
2: I don't know if she was coming on to Joe, but I'm telling you something,
0: right.
2: The way he looks at me.
0: All right, listen.
2: I know there's a chance. I know, and I wore a low-cut outfit.
0: He is a happily married man. He's a newlywed, for God's sake.
2: Oh, my God. I had breast reduction surgery because I had back issues.
0: You told me
2: I'm
0: that.
2: But I'm still incredibly perky, and I know he noticed.
0: All right.
2: I have lost a tremendous amount of weight.
0: Sandy, it sounds like if you were at the fair every night, you're eating like crazy. It sounds like you may be putting that weight back on.
2: But I'm telling you, I've got to watch it.
0: I bet.
2: When I get depressed, I start eating.
0: I bet.
2: You know, My ex-husband, Bob.
0: Yeah. You did.
2: All right. He was my fourth husband.
0: You did not really. Bob didn't treat you real well, apparently.
2: I'd always run in and say, honey, look, Bob, I've lost 5 pounds.
0: Yeah. What'd he say?
2: He'd look at me and he'd say, that's because you haven't put your makeup on yet. I've lost a tremendous amount of weight.
0: All right, I got it.
2: I'm worried about it. Every time I get down the dumps, I have not gotten in for Alaska.
0: Right.
2: I know the key word is moose.
0: Yeah.
2: And
0: all
2: I
0: right.
2: remember that because I dated a guy from the Northern Tier named Moose. Oh, my God, was he gorgeous.
0: A guy from
2: this
0: the Northern
2: Tier. This guy was a big... He was a big brute of a man.
0: I bet.
2: And,
0: I bet.
2: He cheated on me with a younger woman.
0: Oh,
2: I'll never forget.
0: I'm sorry to hear that.
2: Broke my heart.
0: I bet.
2: He
0: Listen.
2: Was a gorgeous man. He lived up around Wellsboro.
0: I see. How'd you meet
2: him?
0: And
2: I met him on a dating site.
0: I
2: oh,
0: see.
2: My God. Oh. He was something.
0: You are a desperate woman.
2: I get depressed when I don't get in.
0: Well, listen, don't keep eating, Sandy, because it sounds like you're putting a weight
2: I'm
0: back on.
2: I'm hoping to see Joe.
0: All right.
2: It's one of your... live broadcast.
0: We'll be out there
2: you know,
0: somewhere.
2: I woke up in the middle of the night last night to get a drink of water.
0: Yeah.
2: And I accidentally ate a whole pizza and half a cheesecake. Oh, my God. I'm starting to put the weight back on.
0: I got to go. Sandy Weaselman.

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2: 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Big 2 points on the night.
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14: Good Saturday morning, everyone. For today, you can expect the clouds to be on the increase as we go through the day. Highs will be in the upper 60s. Tonight will be mostly cloudy and chilly. Lows in the upper 40s. For iHeartRadio, this is Future Alert meteorologist Kevin Durr.

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Penn State, USC tonight. 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We'll have it for you. 6 o'clock pregame. 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A shootout. 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And really a must-win for Lincoln Riley at USC. 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

0: Hey, guys, we've got a lot of crazy moments. Best of the Crispin Show. And a guy, one of my favorites, and always something off the wall. He's all over. He's always on break at the plant. It's the world according to Larry. Let's go to Larry at the plant. Larry at the plant got in touch with me. He's doing another seminar. And a seminar of something he thinks very important for the men. When is it okay to lie to your wife? Larry's been a lot of hot water over the years, but apparently Larry thinks he knows, and he's got a lot of guys signed up already. Pal, what's going
1: on? Hey, Larry.
0: Hey.
1: Larry over here at the plant. Larry, I'll run checking in. Hey, I had to call you because got to be honest. We got a seminar coming up Saturday at the fire hall, and you know, holiday season's coming up, and these gals can make your life hell, and I thought it might be a good time to bring back something we done about eight years ago, and we got 114 guys signed up already.
0: Wow, 114 guys are already signed up.
1: And the theme, Gary, I'm trying to be a guy that can help him, a supervisor at the plant.
0: Yeah.
1: When is it okay to lie to the wife? Because I got to be honest with you, because sometimes if you tell the truth, and what you're really thinking, or you don't blurt something out, sometimes that'll get you in trouble. She can make your life hell right through football season into the right into the new year, Gary.
0: And I know that you know better than anybody. You've been in the doghouse quite a bit over the last couple of years.
1: Holidays coming up.
0: Yep.
1: For example, you know damn well a woman's going to say, Does this dress make me look fat?
0: And what do you...
1: You got no room to go anywhere with it. Sometimes it's best to just say, honey, you look amazing.
0: Sexy.
1: It looks fantastic.
0: Yep.
1: And, you're thinking she is about as big as her mother, because your mother's big. And now they always say they're gonna look just like their mother in a number of years. You're gonna say you now have surpassed your mother. Don't say it.
0: Yeah, don't.
1: Because she's gotten a lot bigger than she was when you married her. Gary, another one. Is it okay to lie to your wife?
0: Yeah.
1: She's gonna say, "Am I still sexy?"
0: Yeah.
1: And you're gonna say, "Baby, you're hotter than ever."
0: You gotta say that. Exactly.
1: And then she's gonna say, "Are you still attracted at one and second shift?" You've got to lie through your teeth, even though you've taken a hell of a lot of mental pictures and taken it out in the wife.
0: I got you.
1: Gary, another one.
0: Yep.
1: She's going to say something like, if big boobs have never done anything for you, why do you and Dave, my brother-in-law, stare at the new neighbor's wife?
0: Oh my God.
1: You got to come up with something good, because the new neighbor's wife is she well built. All I'll tell you is it's
0: well built.
1: She puts the one and second shift to shame.
0: Is that right?
1: She's young.
0: Yep.
1: She's built. She's attractive.
0: Yep.
1: And we start to stutter when we see her.
0: I just
1: sort of wave, and I said, "Honey, we're just trying to be sociable and be good new neighbors since we're new in the neighborhood there at Trout Run."
0: Got to welcome them
1: Gary,
0: in.
1: They're always going to ask you, you got to tell them.
0: Yep.
1: After work, we're working late today. We're working late.
0: Yeah, what are you really doing?
1: Even though you're probably run over some bar with your friends and you had a couple beers after work. It's always good not to tell her that.
0: Once in a while, you got to blow off a little steam and have a beer after work with the guys, but that does not go down well.
1: If you run into an ex, Gary, and she's going to, you tell her the truth. You seen your ex.
0: Yep.
1: Tell her she looks rough and she's seen her better days. Don't tell her she looks like $1 million.
0: Oh, boy.
1: She's recently divorced.
0: Yep.
1: And she said, if you ever leave your wife, you know where I am. Call me. Don't tell her that,
0: don't
1: Gary.
0: Tell.
1: You know, I still got a lot of sex appeal, but
0: I know you
1: anything.
0: Do. I know.
1: Don't tell her that you can't believe her mother's birthday party's the same time as Penn State. Don't tell her that.
0: Yeah.
1: Just say, I don't mind missing Penn State for you, because you hope they're going to have the game on someplace to the house. Don't bitch about it.
0: All right, so don't. You it's the party is on, and you need to go. You got to go.
1: Just be, act like you're glad to be there.
0: Got it. Give me another one, quick.
1: You got to lie about her cooking.
0: Yep.
1: And say, it was great. It's a new recipe. It was great.
0: And what are you thinking? Michigan at the time.
1: You can always doctor it up by throwing a lot of ketchup on it or Lowry's seasoned salt.
0: Got it. Don't tell her that.
1: And you gotta lie about the kids.
0: The kids.
1: My boy goes to Penn Tech. Got that real hot...
0: sexy girlfriend.
1: She got a real, real hot little girlfriend. Way too fast for him. And you know damn well when you come home, they were up to something when you got home.
0: All right, you caught him almost.
1: I told him, what if your mother had come home first, you dumbass? Don't tell the wife because she'll go crazy and start crying.
0: Larry,
1: I got a list. I got more coming.
0: All right, Larry, at the plant, it's a seminar. When is it okay to lie to your wife?
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8: 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I'm a

0: things that I've got.
1: Hey guys, Kiss 102.7, 8 Eastern now. You know, I think it's time we go back. It's a best of show this week, and we're taking you back to some crazy moments, and it doesn't get any crazier than Al from Newberry. Your buddy Al from Newberry. Al from Newberry. Al, is that you on there?
2: Hey Gary.
1: Hey
2: pal. it's your buddy Al from Newberry checking in.
1: What's going on? I have not. We talked to you a number of weeks ago, and I know you were living in Florida.
2: I know. I was out in Florida playing professional pickleball, and now I got booted out of my mom's house in Woodland Ave. I got my own apartment up here in Newberry. I'm back in Newberry.
1: Well, that's where you belong. I mean, we call you Al from Newberry. I'm surprised to hear you. What's going on?
2: I know you start calling me Al from Newberry, and then I didn't live in Newberry, but what's the story on that Sandy Weiselman? I mean, I know she's probably a little bit older, but...
1: She's older than you. I mean, you're, in your 50s, and I would say I think she's probably in, early 60s, and... She seems desperate, and she's in love with our sales guy, Joe.
2: She doesn't sound bad. Can you put in a good word? I'm going to stop at that. I'm going to stop at that home service. I get beer there anyway. I'm going to stop and get some Bud Light, some Mick Ultra.
1: Yep.
2: And
1: we're there tomorrow.
2: Stop at
1: home service
2: tomorrow when you guys are there.
1: Yeah, 4 to 6 tomorrow, and you can sign up to win the Penn State. I take that back. The Steeler-Eagles tickets and that prize pack. Really good stuff. Somebody's going to win a great grand prize.
2: I hope she shows up. I don't want to get between she and that Joe guy, but...
1: I would say there's a good chance she's showing up tomorrow if she knows that Joe's there. And so you want me... I don't know that you want to get mixed up with her. She sounds a little nutty, I'll be honest.
2: I'm kind of lonely, and I know she's going to be a little older, but... She sounds like a lot of woman.
1: A lot of woman. What do you mean a lot?
2: That's what I need. I need a lot of woman.
1: A lot of woman.
2: Get some love. Put in a good word. Gary, I seen this study because my mom always yelled at me at stuff.
1: All right. Wait a minute. You're calling me you've got a study. What kind of study?
2: And old school parents used to say a lot of stuff that everybody relates to.
1: That's true. Everybody's parents said a lot of these cliches growing up as a kid. We all heard them. And so So your mom was pretty rough on you. What did she say?
2: My mom, of course, my dad left when I was young. Remember, he faked
1: his death, didn't he?
2: My dad faked that he disappeared.
1: Yep.
2: And he was missing.
1: Yep.
2: And he faked like he was kidnapped or something. He faked his death.
1: I remember.
2: I guess what it was.
1: I remember.
2: He didn't, but he faked it.
1: He never got into any kind of, he never got arrested for that.
2: He never got in any trouble for it, but it was one way to get away from my mom. This is some of the stuff that my mom used to say.
1: All right, so these are old school sayings that parents used to say. All right, you're doing your own study like Larry. All right.
2: When I was a kid.
1: Yeah, go ahead.
2: Remember this one. Shut up or I'll knock you into next week. Mom said that to me a lot. That's probably why I'm messed up.
1: You are pretty messed up, I'll be honest. What else?
2: If I fell down and I'm bleeding and stuff, Mom would say, shake it off. Don't be a baby.
1: Shake it off.
2: She'd also say, I'll give you something to cry about. They used to say that?
1: They used to say that.
2: She also used to haunt me by saying, you know Santa's watching, right?
1: Oh, boy.
2: She'd throw Santa up to me all the time, even when I was, like, in my 20s and 30s. And it really, because I, you know... I do believe in Santa.
1: You always said you do believe in Santa, and Santa's coming. So, you know, Santa's watching, Al.
2: She used to say, here's a dime, call somebody who cares.
1: Your mother.
2: If I got hurt, she used to say, you'll live. You'll live.
1: That's another good
2: one.
1: She
2: used to also say, I brought you into this world, I can take you out.
1: All right, give me one more of these.
2: Then Mom used to really upset me all the time. She'd say, life's a bitch and then you die. And then she used to say, this hurts me more than it hurts you. And then she kicked the crap out of me. No wonder I'm messed up.
1: You are messed up.
2: Do me a favor.
1: Put
2: a good word in for that Sandy Weiselman. Hey, it sounds like she's available and she's pretty nice looking and pretty well built. I hear Larry say about well built, pretty well built for a gal.
1: I gotta go.
2: Hey, I'll get back.
1: I'll see you.
2: Al from Newberry.
1: I'll see you tomorrow at the life. That's a surprise. That cat is something.

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0: 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You never know when you're going to get a nutty phone call on this show like that Sandy Weaselman gal. Phones are lit up. I didn't do anything with him yet. Kiss FM, good morning. Don't pick
1: this. This is Sandy Weaselman. What number am I?
0: I'm not doing the contest.
1: Oh, my God. This is six. I'm so upset with you, Gary. Crispin.
0: I told you, just don't pick the phone up.
1: Oh, my God. You really ticked me off. I need to win Alaska.
0: I know.
1: Oh, my God.
0: I'm not doing it.
1: It would be like a dream come true because by that time,
0: yep,
1: your Joe guy is going to want to go with me.
0: I bet.
1: I'm very confident because I have lost a tremendous amount of weight. I'm looking very good. And by the way,
0: yeah,
1: I'm coming to that live broadcast today at Home Service Beverage.
0: Yeah, we're going to be there. And now, you know, for everybody else out there, Sandy, I'm sure you'll be there. I hope Joe's got the dropster game. We've got tickets on the line. And thanks to E.H. Kleckner and Bud Light, we've got Eagles Steelers tickets, club level seats, parking pass, all kind of goodies. That'll be November 22nd. Get in, get qualified to win at Home Service Beverage Bud Light Takeover with Kiss FM. I'll broadcast live 4 to 6 tonight. I figured you'd be showing up.
1: I'm going to get some beer and go home and... Listen, if Joe doesn't come over, I'm inviting somebody over.
0: I bet.
1: Not you. I'm not interested in you, you old man. You know?
0: Yeah.
1: I get so upset with men. It's called menopause, ladies, for a reason.
0: Why is that?
1: Men should pause before they speak. I'm so upset with that.
0: Right.
1: I lost a tremendous amount of weight.
0: I know.
1: I'm coming out there. First of all, I love to win the Eagles ticket.
0: Yeah.
1: Eagles, Steelers. I'm excited. What is it? 4-6. I know Joe's going to have the dropster game. Oh,
0: yeah.
1: My God.
0: Yeah, Joe will, I'm sure, he'll have the dropster game. We'll have some fun. And chance to win those tickets. That's going to be big. Thanks to E.H. Kleckner and Bud Light tonight.
1: He is gorgeous.
0: All right.
1: When he bends over grabs those prizes,
0: Sandy.
1: I get tingly.
0: That is a little inappropriate.
1: You know, I had a horrible marriage with my last husband.
0: Which one? You've been married four times.
1: Fourth husband.
0: Yeah.
1: Bob.
0: Oh, Bob, yeah.
1: You know, I tried to be sexy for him.
0: I bet.
1: Silk nightgown, candles, the whole deal.
0: I bet.
1: I got a leg cramp.
0: Yeah.
1: Kicked over a candle, set off the smoke alarm, and he said, Sandy, that's the hottest thing I've done in years. Oh, my God. That's ridiculous. It gets me excited, Gary.
0: I got it.
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13: Good Saturday morning, everyone. For today, you can expect the clouds to be on the increase as we go through the day. Highs will be in the upper 60s. Tonight will be mostly cloudy and chilly. Lows in the upper 40s. For iHeartRadio, this is Future Alert meteorologist Kevin Durr.

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Penn State, USC tonight. 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

0: Hey, guys, we've got a lot of crazy moments. Best of the Crispin Show. And a guy, one of my favorites, and always something off the wall. He's all over. He's always on break at the plant. It's the world according to Larry. Let's go to Larry at the plant. Larry knows where the holidays come, and sometimes it's best to keep your mouth shut. Don't blurt something out that you'll pay for later. Larry, what's going on?
1: Hey, Gary. Hey. Larry over here at the plant. Larry Trout Run checking back in with you. Hey, I don't mean to hog the airwaves, but I'm just giving you an update on the seminar. And yeah. Hey, you don't have to just belong here at the plant and work here. You're a lot of guys that hear us on the radio are invited out to fire all. We'll have beer. We'll have your Mick Ultra Bud Light on tap.
0: So it's open to the public at the fire hall Saturday at 10. And that's good to know, because I know you've got a lot more than 100 guys signed up already.
1: All kind of stuff. We're living it up.
0: I bet.
1: And... you know, the whole theme, and I think it's important before the holidays hit, and they're coming soon.
0: Yep.
1: When is it okay to lie to your wife? And the whole premise of this, Gary, and I done this 6-8 years ago.
0: I remember.
1: Is, you know, if you say the wrong thing, you blurt something out, guys stick their foot in their mouth most of the time.
0: Well, we do, and then you pay for it.
1: Sometimes we don't know when to shut up, and you don't blurt out what you're thinking.
0: That is true.
1: You gotta keep that to yourself.
0: I got you.
1: And because they can make your life hell right through football season into the holiday season.
0: All right.
1: Christmas Eve, I don't want to be sleeping in the man cave. I want to be in my own damn bed.
0: I got you.
1: Gary, for example, some other things.
0: Yeah.
1: The wife will say things like, for example, she gets a new, and I mean hideous, hairstyle.
0: All right, so this is a good time to hold it back and good time to lie to the wife.
1: A new hairdo that's hideous.
0: Yeah.
1: And she'll say, hey, do you like my hair? Did you notice? Do you like the hairstyle? Do not. Here's where, you're thinking, and do not say, you look like a beaver in heat. And don't say, with Halloween coming, you could go the way you are as Little Orphan Annie. I would say that would not be a good idea. Just compliment her. And
0: tell her
1: she's
0: it
1: also
0: looks nice.
1: Going to say something with the holidays coming.

0: Hey guys, Kiss 102.7 80s to now. We've got Best of the Chrisman Show all week. And a guy that everybody stops what they're doing when he checks in. Let's go to Howard Smith in Shunk, PA. Hello.
1: Hello, Chris.
0: Yeah, Howard.
1: Hello, Rhonda boy. Hey. Howard Smith setting up here, taking it easy, Chris. Why we's taking it easy, Chris?
0: Yeah.
1: I'm sitting here taking it easy in Shunk, Pennsylvania. Chris, there are a lot of crazy, nutty things going on in Shunk.
0: Now what's going on?
1: Beasley and I are sitting up here at the McDonald's having our coffee.
0: Yep.
1: We overhear all kind of stuff. Interesting story. I don't want to name names, but it was a dimwitty.
0: Dimwitty.
1: This gal failed the written driver's test 4 times.
0: Oh, come on. 4 times? And she's not like 16 years old. She's a little older, right?
1: Trying to get her license, finally. And she's not young.
0: Yeah.
1: Finally going to get her license.
0: Yep.
1: At the 5th attempt, she's determined to pass, and they're over at the state police headquarters here in Shunk. You didn't know we had a barracks here in Shunk.
0: I did not know you had a state police barracks in Shunk, PA. I did not know.
1: The test had the same question. And the question that was giving her problems,
0: yep,
1: you're driving at 100 miles an hour. On your right is a wall. On your left is a cliff. On the road, you see an old man and a young man.
0: Yeah.
1: What will you hit?
0: What will you hit?
1: She got stumped, and of course she failed the written test 4 times.
0: Oh my God!
1: So, and she goes up to the cop, the examiner, and says, "Listen, I've answered the question. I've come back over and over again. I've answered the question all 4 ways." Wall, cliff, old man, young man, and again, what will you hit? What am I supposed to hit? The guy looked at her, the examiner said, the brakes, you dumb blonde. She's dumber than a dog, Chris. You can't make it up here in Shunk, Pennsylvania. That was Bambi Dimwitty.
0: Bambi Dimwitty.
1: 44 years old trying to get her driver's license.
0: She's 44.
1: She never got it because she keeps fucking the test.
0: All right. Thanks.
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Thanks for tuning in. Gary Chrisman here on KISS 102.7, the 80s to now.

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1: Hey, pal, we got updates.
0: All right, everybody's getting ready. Gold Rush to Alaska. Be listening. I may be hitting the touchstones. Phones are lit up. We're not ready yet.
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0: Don't pick
2: Keyword
0: the...
2: Keyword is smoke.
0: I'm not doing
2: Keyword
0: it.
2: Keyword smoke.
0: I'm not doing the contest.
2: Oh, my God. Sandy. I swear I heard you hit those touchstones.
0: Don't be picking that
2: this
0: up.
2: This is ridiculous.
0: I thought that
2: this
0: was...
2: This contest is fixed.
0: It's not...
2: And I have lost a tremendous amount of weight. This is Sandy Weaselman from Southside.
0: I'm well aware of who it is, Sandy. I'm sorry. I'm not doing this. Don't pick that up.
1: I thought you said you were doing the contest.
0: Sandy, listen.
2: Oh, my God. I went to the Bloomsburg Fair every night to see your man, your salesman, Joe, that Joe guy.
0: You call him that Joe guy.
2: Oh, my God.
0: Yeah. All right. Listen.
2: Playing that dropster game, I got a little annoyed because there were a lot of women hanging around him.
0: So he draws a lot of women.
2: Trying to win those prizes in the dropster game.
0: I see. Listen.
2: And I said, hey, I was in line first. I got into a scuffle with some woman from Danville that really kicked me off.
0: I see. She was flirting with...
2: I don't know if she was coming on to Joe, but I'm telling you something, right. The way he looks at me.
0: All right, listen.
2: I know there's a chance. I know, and I wore a low-cut outfit.
0: He is a happily married man. He's a newlywed,
2: oh
0: for God's sake.
2: Oh, my God, I had breast reduction surgery because I had back issues.
0: You told me
2: I'm
0: that.
2: But I'm still incredibly perky, and I know he noticed.
0: All right.
2: I have lost a tremendous amount of weight.
0: Sandy, it sounds like if you were at the fair every night, you're eating like crazy. It sounds like you may be putting that weight back on.
2: But I'm telling you, I've got to watch it.
0: I bet.
2: When I get depressed, I start eating.
0: I bet.
2: You know, My ex-husband, Bob.
0: Yeah. You did.
2: All right. He was my fourth husband.
0: You did not really. Bob didn't treat you real well, apparently.
2: I'd always run in and say, honey, look, Bob, I've lost 5 pounds.
0: Yeah. What did he say?
2: And he'd look at me and he'd say, that's because you haven't put your makeup on yet. I've lost a tremendous amount of weight.
0: All right, I
2: and
0: got
2: I'm
0: it.
2: I'm worried about it. Every time I get down the dumps, I have not gotten in for Alaska.
0: All right.
2: I know the key word is moose.
0: Yeah.
2: And
0: all
2: I'll
0: right.
2: remember that because I dated a guy from the Northern Tier named Moose. Oh, my God, was he gorgeous.
0: A guy from
2: this
0: the Northern Tier.
2: This guy was a big... He was a big brute of a man.
0: I bet.
2: And,
0: I bet.
2: He cheated on me with a younger woman.
0: Oh,
2: I'll never
0: I'm sorry.
2: Forget.
0: I'm
2: but
0: sorry
2: Moose
0: to hear
2: broke
0: that.
2: My heart.
0: I bet.
2: He
0: Listen.
2: Was a gorgeous man. He lived up around Wellsboro.
0: I see. How'd you
2: I
0: meet him?
2: I met him on a dating site.
0: I
2: oh,
0: see.
2: My God. Oh. He was something.
0: You are a desperate
2: I am,
0: woman.
2: I get depressed when I don't get in.
0: Well, listen, don't keep eating, Sandy, because it sounds like you're putting a weight
2: I'm
0: back on.
2: I'm hoping to see Joe.
0: All right.
2: It's one of your... live broadcast.
0: We'll be out there
2: you know,
0: somewhere.
2: I woke up in the middle of the night last night to get a drink of water.
0: Yeah.
2: And I accidentally ate a whole pizza and half a cheesecake. Oh, my God. I'm starting to put the weight back on.
0: I got to go. Sandy Weaselman, don't pick that up.
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15: Good Saturday morning, everyone. For today, you can expect the clouds to be on the increase as we go through the day. Highs will be in the upper 60s. Tonight will be mostly cloudy and chilly. Lows in the upper 40s. For iHeartRadio, this is Future Alert meteorologist Kevin Durk.

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Penn State, USC tonight, Whiteout. The greatest show in college football at Beaver Stadium tonight. We'll have it for you at 6 o'clock pregame. Steve Jones and Jack Hammond, your 53,000-watt home of Penn State. 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A shootout. A must-win for the Nittany Lions. And really a must-win for Lincoln Riley at USC. Tonight, Penn State Nittany Lion football on KISS 102.7, the 80s to now.

0: Hey, guys, we've got a lot of crazy moments. Best of the Crispin Show. And a guy, one of my favorites, and always something off the wall. He's all over. He's always on break at the plant. It's the world according to Larry. Let's go to Larry at the plant. Larry at the plant got in touch with me. He's doing another seminar. And a seminar of something he thinks very important for the men. When is it okay to lie to your wife? Larry's been a lot of hot water over the years, but apparently Larry thinks he knows, and he's got a lot of guys signed up already. Pal, what's going on?
1: Hey, Larry! Hey! Larry over here at the plant. Larry Cowrun checking in. Hey, I had to call you because I got to be honest. We got a seminar coming up Saturday at the fire hall, and you know, holiday season's coming up, and these gals can make your life hell, and I thought it might be a good time to bring back something we done about eight years ago, and
0: we got
1: 114 guys signed up already.
0: Wow, 114 guys are already signed up.
1: And the theme, Gary, I'm trying to be a guy that can help him, a supervisor at the plant.
0: Yeah.
1: When is it okay to lie to the wife? Because I got to be honest with you, because sometimes if you tell the truth and what you're really thinking, or you don't blurt something out, sometimes that'll get you in trouble. She can make your life hell right through football season into the right into the new year, Gary.
0: And I know that you know better than anybody. You've been in the doghouse quite a bit over the last couple of years.
1: Holidays coming up.
0: Yep.
1: For example, you know damn well a woman's going to say, does this dress make me look fat?
0: And what do you...
1: And you got no room to go anywhere with it. Sometimes it's best to just say, honey, you look amazing.
0: Sexy.
1: It looks fantastic.
0: Yep.
1: And, you're thinking she is about as big as her mother, because your mother's big. And now, as they always say, they're gonna look just like their mother in a number of years. You're going to say you now have surpassed your mother. Don't say it.
0: Yeah, don't.
1: Because she's gotten a lot bigger than she was when you married her. Gary, another one. Is it okay to lie to your wife?
0: Yeah.
1: She's going to say, am I still sexy?
0: Yeah.
1: And you're going to say, baby, you're hotter than ever.
0: You got to say that. Exactly.
1: And then she's going to say, are you still attracted that one and second shift? You've got to lie through your teeth, even though you've taken a hell of a lot of mental pictures and taken it out in the wife.
0: I got you.
1: Gary, another one.
0: Yep.
1: She's going to say something like, if big boobs have never done anything for you, why do you and Dave, my brother-in-law, stare at the new neighbor's wife?
0: Oh my God.
1: You got to come up with something good, because the new neighbor's wife
0: is she
1: well built. All I'll tell you is it's
0: well built.
1: She puts the one and second shift to shame.
0: Is that right?
1: She's young.
0: Yep.
1: She's built and she's attractive.
0: Yep.
1: And we start to stutter when we see her.
0: I just
1: sort of wave, and I said, honey, we're just trying to be sociable and be good new neighbors since we're new in the neighborhood up there at Trout Run.
0: Got to welcome them
1: Gary,
0: in.
1: They're always going to ask you, you got to tell them.
0: Yep.
1: After work, we're working late today. We're working late.
0: Yeah, what are you really doing?
1: Even though you're probably run over some bar with your friends and you had a couple beers after work. It's always good not to tell her that.
0: Once in a while, you got to blow off a little steam and have.

0: Al from Newberry. Al, is that you on there?
1: Hey, Gary.
0: Hey.
1: Hey, pal. It's your buddy Al from Newberry checking in.
0: What's going on? I have not. We talked to you a number of weeks ago, and I know you were living in Florida.
1: I was out in Florida playing professional pickleball. And now I got booted out of my mom's house in Woodland Ave. I got my own apartment up here in Newberry. I'm back in Newberry.
0: Well, that's where you belong. I mean, we call you Al from Newberry. I'm surprised to hear you. What's going on?
1: I know you start calling me Al from Newberry, and then I didn't live in Newberry. But, what's the story on that Sandy Wiesemann? I know she's probably a little bit older, but...
0: She's older than you. I mean, you're, in your 50s? And I would say, I think she's probably in, early 60s. And... she seems desperate, and she's in love with our sales guy, Joe.
1: She doesn't sound bad. Can you put in a good word? I'm going to stop at that. I'm going to stop at that home service. I get beer there anyway. I'm going to stop and get some Bud Lights and Mick Ultra.
0: Yep.
1: And
0: we're there tomorrow.
1: Stop at
0: home service
1: tomorrow when you guys are there.
0: Yeah, 4 to 6 tomorrow, and you can sign up to win the Penn State. I take that back. The Steeler Eagles tickets and that prize pack. Really good stuff. Somebody's going to win a great grand prize.
1: I hope she shows up. I don't want to get between she and that Joe guy, but...
0: I would say there's a good chance she's showing up tomorrow if she knows that Joe's there. And so you want me... I don't know that you want to get mixed up with her. She sounds a little nutty, I'll
1: Gary,
0: be honest.
1: I kind of lonely, and she... I know she's going to be a little older, but... You sound like a lot of woman.
0: A lot of woman. What do you mean a lot?
1: That's what I need. I need a lot of woman.
0: A lot of
1: to
0: woman.
1: Get some love. Put in a good word. Gary, I seen this study because my mom always yelled at me at stuff.
0: All right. Wait a minute. You're calling me you've got a study. What kind of study?
1: And old school parents used to say a lot of stuff that everybody relates to.
0: That's true. Everybody's parents said a lot of these cliches growing up as a kid. We all heard them. And so your mom was pretty rough on you. What did she say?
1: My mom, of course, my dad left when I was young. Remember, he faked.
0: He faked his death, didn't he?
1: My dad faked that he disappeared.
0: Yep.
1: And he was missing.
0: Yep.
1: And he faked like he was kidnapped or something. He faked his death.
0: I remember.
1: I guess what it was.
0: I remember.
1: He didn't, but he faked it.
0: He never got into any kind of, he never got arrested for that.
1: He never got in any trouble for it, but it was one way to get away from my mom. This is some of the stuff that my mom used to say.
0: All right, so these are old school sayings that parents used to say. All right, you're doing your own study like Larry. All right.
1: When I was a kid.
0: Yeah, go ahead.
1: Remember this one. Shut up or I'll knock you into next week. Mom said that to me a lot. That's probably why I'm messed up.
0: You are pretty messed up, I'll be honest. What else?
1: If I fell down and I'm bleeding and stuff, Mom would say, shake it off. Don't be a baby.
0: Shake it off.
1: She'd also say, I'll give you something to cry about. Remember they used to say that?
0: They used to say that.
1: She also used to haunt me by saying, you know Santa's watching, right?
0: Oh, boy.
1: She throws Santa up to me all the time, even when I was, like, in my 20s and 30s. And it really, because I, you know... I do believe in Santa.
0: You always said you do believe in Santa, and Santa's coming. So, you know, Santa's watching, Al.
1: She used to say, here's a dime, call somebody who cares.
0: Your mother.
1: If I got hurt, she used to say, you'll live. You'll live.
0: That's another good one.
1: She used to also say, I brought you into this world, I can take you out.
0: All right, give me one more of these.
1: Mom used to really upset me all the time. She'd say, life's a bitch and then you die. And then she used to say, this hurts me more than it hurts you, and then she'd kick the crap out of me. No wonder I'm messed up.
0: You are messed up.
1: Do me a favor.
0: Put
1: a good word in for that Sandy Wiesemann. Hey, it sounds like she's available, and she's pretty nice looking and pretty well built. I hear Larry say about well built, pretty well built for a guy.
0: I got to go.
1: Hey, I'll get back. Al from Newberry.
0: I'll see you tomorrow at the light. That's a surprise. That cat is something.
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Kiss 102, 780 Eastern now. You know, I think it's time we go back. It's a best of show this week, and we're taking you back to some crazy moments, and it doesn't get any crazier than Al from Newberry. 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

0: 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You never know when you're going to get a nutty phone call on this show like that Sandy Weaselman gal. Phones are lit up. I didn't do anything with him yet. Kiss FM, good morning. Don't pick
1: this. This is Sandy Weaselman. What number am I?
0: I'm not doing the contest.
1: Oh, my God. This is six. I'm so upset with you, Gary. Christmas.
0: I told you, just don't pick the phone up.
1: Oh, my God. You really ticked me off. I need to win Alaska.
0: I know.
1: Oh, my God.
0: I'm not doing it.
1: It would be like a dream come true because by that time,
0: yep,
1: your Joe guy is going to want to go with me.
0: I know.
1: I'm very confident because I have lost a tremendous amount of weight. I'm looking very good. And by the way,
0: yeah,
1: I'm coming to that live broadcast today at Home Service Beverage.
0: Yeah, we're going to be there. And for everybody else out there, Sandy, I'm sure you'll be there. I hope Joe's got the Dropster game. We've got tickets on the line. And thanks to E.H. Kleckner and Bud Light, we've got Eagles Steelers tickets, club level seats, parking pass, all kind of goodies. That'll be November 22nd. Get in, get qualified to win at Home Service Beverage Bud Light Takeover with Kiss FM. I'll broadcast live 4 to 6 tonight. I figured you'd be showing up.
1: I'm going to get some beer and go home and... You listen, if Joe doesn't come over, I'm inviting somebody over.
0: I bet.
1: Not you. I'm not interested in you, you old man. You know?
0: Yeah.
1: I get so upset with men. It's called menopause, ladies, for a reason.
0: Why is that?
1: Men should pause before they speak. I'm so upset with that. Right. I lost a tremendous amount of weight.
0: I know.
1: I'm coming out there. First of all, I'd love to win the Eagles ticket.
0: Yeah.
1: Eagles, Steelers. I'm excited. What is it, 4-6? I know Joe's going to have the Dropster game. Oh, yeah. My God.
0: Yeah, Joe will, I'm sure, he'll have the Dropster game. We'll have some fun. And chance to win those tickets. That's going to be big. Thanks to E.H. Kleckner and Bud Light tonight.
1: He is gorgeous.
0: All right.
1: When he bends over grabs those prizes,
0: Sandy.
1: I get tingly.
0: That is a little inappropriate.
1: You know, I had a horrible marriage with my last husband.
0: Which one? You've been married four times.
1: Fourth husband.
0: Yeah.
1: Bob.
0: Oh, Bob, yeah.
1: You know, I tried to be sexy for him.
0: I bet.
1: Silk nightgown, candles, the whole deal.
0: I bet.
1: I got a leg cramp.
0: Yep.
1: Kicked over a candle, set off the smoke alarm, and he said, Sandy, that's the hottest thing I've done in years. Oh, my God. That's ridiculous. It gets me excited, Gary.
0: I got him.
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16: Good Saturday morning, everyone. For today, you can expect the clouds to be on the increase as we go through the day. Highs will be in the upper 60s. Tonight will be mostly cloudy and chilly. Lows in the upper 40s. For iHeartRadio, this is Future Alert meteorologist Kevin Durkin.

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Penn State, USC tonight. Whiteout, the greatest show in college football at Beaver Stadium tonight. We'll have it for you. 6 o'clock pregame. Steve Jones and Jack Hammond, your 53,000-watt home of Penn State. 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A shootout, a must-win for the Nittany Lions, and really a must-win for Lincoln Riley at USC. Tonight, Penn State Nittany Lion football on KISS 102.7, the 80s to now.

0: Hey, guys, we've got a lot of crazy moments. Best of the Crispin Show. And a guy, one of my favorites, and always something off the wall. He's all over. He's always on break at the plant. It's the world according to Larry. Let's go to Larry at the plant. Larry knows where the holidays come, and sometimes it's best to keep your mouth shut. Don't blurt something out that you'll pay for later. Larry, what's going on?
1: Hey, Gary. Hey. Larry over here at the plant. Larry Trout Run checking back in with you. Hey, I don't mean to hog the airways, but I'm just giving you an update on the seminar. And yeah. Hey, you don't have to just belong here at the plant and work here. You're a lot of guys that hear us on the radio are invited out to fire all. I got, we'll have beer. We'll have your Mick Ultra Bud Light on tap.
0: So it's open to the public at the fire hall Saturday at 10. And that's good to know, because I know you've got a lot more than 100 guys signed up already.
1: All kind of stuff. We're living it up.
0: I bet.
1: And, you know, the whole theme, and I think it's important before the holidays hit, and they're coming soon.
0: Yep.
1: When is it okay to lie to your wife? And the whole premise of this, Gary, and I done this 6-8 years ago.
0: I remember.
1: You know, if you say the wrong thing, you blurt something out. Guys stick their foot in their mouth most of the time.
0: Well, we do, and then you pay for it.
1: Sometimes we don't know when to shut up, and you don't blurt out what you're thinking. You
0: that is true.
1: You got to keep that to yourself.
0: I got you.
1: And because they can make your life hell right through football season into the holiday season.
0: All right.
1: You know, Christmas Eve, I don't want to be sleeping in the man cave. I want to be in my own damn bed.
0: I got you.
1: Gary, for example, some other things.
0: Yeah.
1: The wife will say things like, for example, she gets a new, and I mean hideous, hairstyle.
0: All right, so this is a good time to hold it back, and good time to lie to the wife.
1: A new hairdo that's hideous.
0: Yeah.
1: And she'll say, hey, do you like my hair? Did you notice? Do you like the hairstyle? Do not. Here's where, you know, you're thinking, and do not say, you look like a beaver in heat. And don't say, with Halloween coming, you could go the way you are as Little Orphan Annie. I would say that would not be a good idea. Just compliment her. And
0: tell her
1: she's also
0: nice.
1: Going to say something with the holidays coming. Is this outfit too tight?
0: Is the outfit too tight? And you better just tell her, you know, tell her it looks nice.
1: The new outfit I'm wearing, is it too tight?
0: Yeah.
1: And you're thinking, don't breathe, you're going to pop a button.
0: Don't say
1: that. Just say it looks very nice. It's very sexy.
0: Sexy.
1: And you know damn well the buttons are bulging.
0: Yeah, what else?
1: Don't tell her that she looks like a stuffed sausage. That's not a good idea.
0: Gary,
1: there's a lot of other sicker. We don't know when to shut up, Gary, to be honest with you.
0: That is true. Give me another quick one, Larry.
1: She gets a new recipe.
0: Yeah.
1: And just tell her it's very good. That's different. I kind of like it.
0: It's different.
1: You can say it's very unique.
0: Unique.
1: It's pretty edible is not a great response.
0: That doesn't sound right.
1: You're thinking it tastes like dry cardboard. Don't tell her that.
0: Don't tell her that.
1: They'll turn on you.
0: Yeah.
1: Honest to God.
0: All right.
1: Gary, the thermostat, you know doggone well that they're going to fiddle with it. And she's got it about 108 in the house and in the bedroom. It's 108 degrees. We want it cooler. They want it hotter.
0: Guys want it cooler, no question.
1: Don't let her fall asleep before you knock it down 10 degrees.
0: And no question.
1: And she's going to ask about it. You're going to blame it on one of the kids turning down that. And one other one, Gary.
0: Yeah. Give me another one.
1: For example, you got cookies in the kitchen.
0: Cookies in the kitchen. And so what happened to the cookies?
1: Sometimes it's good to lie.
0: Okay.
1: And again, a good idea to blame it on the kids or now the grandkids.
0: Yeah.
1: What happened to those cookies I just put in there?
0: And lie.
1: And blurt out that you, about 11:30 last night, ate an entire pack while you're hunched over the sink. Don't tell her that you ate them all. Just tell her you the grandkids obviously got in them, and of course she won't blame them.
0: Nope.
1: Gary, one other thing that you better, you need to not say what you think.
0: All right, real quick.
1: when she says, "Does my snoring bother you?"
0: What do you say?
1: You say, "Honey, no, it's very soothing. It puts me to sleep."
0: Soothing.
1: Don't tell her, Gary. It sounds like a chainsaw chewing through a tin shed. But you look peaceful. You just say you look peaceful.
0: You look peaceful.
1: Gary, those are some more things that, you know, I got it. The seminar will tell you
0: Saturday
1: that it's okay to lie to your wife, and with the holidays coming, you better start lying pretty quickly and keep your mouth shut.
0: All right. Larry at the Plant Seminar Saturday at the Fire Hall, and already 100-plus guys are signed up.
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Hey guys, Gary Christman here. Thanks for tuning in, Kiss FM. Yeah, we'll get you out of the blocks in the morning. 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

0: Hey guys, Kiss 102.7 80s to now. We've got Best of the Chrisman Show all week. And a guy that everybody stops what they're doing when he checks in. Let's go to Howard Smith in Shunk, PA. Hello.
1: Hello, Chris.
0: Yeah, Howard.
1: Hello, Rhonda boy. Hey. Howard Smith setting up here, taking it easy, Chris. Why we taking it easy, Chris?
0: Yeah.
1: I'm sitting here taking it easy in Shunk, Pennsylvania. Chris, there are a lot of crazy, nutty things going on in Shunk.
0: Now what's going on?
1: Beasley and I are setting up here at the McDonald's having our coffee.
0: Yep.
1: We overhear all kind of stuff. Interesting story. I don't want to name names, but it was a dimwitty.
0: Dimwitty.
1: This gal failed the written driver's test 4 times.
0: Oh, come on. 4 times? And she's not like 16 years old. She's a little older, right?
1: Trying to get her license, finally. And she's not young.
0: Yeah.
1: Finally going to get her license.
0: Yep.
1: At the 5th attempt, she's determined to pass. And they're over at the state police headquarters here in Shunk. You didn't know we had a barracks here in Shunk.
0: I did not know you had a state police barracks in Shunk, PA. I did not know.
1: The test had the same question. And the question that was giving her problems.
0: Yep.
1: You're driving at 100 miles an hour. On your right is a wall. On your left is a cliff. Oh, on the road, you see an old man and a young man.
0: Yeah.
1: What will you hit?
0: What will you hit?
1: She got stumped. And, of course, she failed the written test 4 times.
0: Oh, my God.
1: And she goes up to the cop, the examiner, and says, listen, I've answered the question. I've come back over and over again. I've answered the question all 4 ways. Wall, cliff, old man, young man, and again, what will you hit? What am I supposed to hit? The guy looked at her, the examiner said, the brakes. The brakes, you dumb blonde. She's dumber than a dog, Chris. You can't make it up here in Shunk, Pennsylvania. That was Bambi Dimwitty.
0: Bambi Dimwitty.
1: 44 years old trying to get her driver's license.
0: She's 44.
1: She never got it because she keeps fucking the test.
0: All right. Thanks.
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13: 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Just a Kid.

the home of the Chrisman Morning Show. KISS 1027. Hope you're having a wonderful Saturday morning. Full weekend ahead of us and lots of great music to enjoy together. Hey, it's Jana coming up this hour. Back to the big hair 80s with Whitesnake. Gonna throw in some Mariah Carey too. Huntrix and Golden coming up after Aha. It's Take On Me.

0: Kiss 1027, something that is so synonymous with fall. 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
1: So last year, I panicked so bad. My cell phone died when I was in the corn maze, and I couldn't call for help. I was yelling and screaming, and somebody finally came. I was hella scared.
0: That sounds like high anxiety. I can understand not wanting to do that again. So there you go. Mental note. Make sure your cell phone is charged if you go into the corn maze.
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0: Kiss 1027, the 80s to now. Pretty much a staple of fall, right up there with pumpkin spice, fall fairs and festivals, and a corn maze. Mandy, what happened to you?
1: I actually had a bit of a panic attack,
0: right?
1: Because it was a little bit scary, but then I started like kind of laughing at myself because it reminded me of like all those commercials that advertise those drugs.
0: Oh,
1: so just by like, you know what I mean? With the side effects and all that stuff.
0: Yes.
1: So it was kind of funny. And then just with me laughing and focusing on that, I was able to get out.
0: And then you got a win. Congratulations. Hope you treated yourself to some hot cider afterwards.
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1: Hard to believe we are coming up on the halfway point to October. 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But Halloween first. 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

0: 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Thinking back to Halloween's past, Ashley, what was one of your favorite costumes ever?
1: I lived next to a high school football coach, and he was able to wrangle a cheerleading uniform from one of the cheerleaders for me.
0: Okay.
1: And I went as a dead cheerleader.
0: Ah.
1: And that, I think, is my favorite costume.
0: Oh, I can kind of picture that. That's cool. And a great idea.
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KISS 1027. Into the Saturday afternoon we go. Already past 12 o'clock here. Hopefully you're having just the weekend that you need. Chill, productive, crazy, or recharged. We'll keep you company with all of it. Kenny Loggins, Justin Bieber, just a taste of what's coming up this hour. Here's Starship from the Mannequin soundtrack. That was so 80s.

0: Kiss 1027, thinking back to Halloween's past. Kimmy, what was one of your favorite outfits growing up?
1: So my mom, bless her heart,
0: okay,
1: was always creative for Halloween.
0: Okay.
1: But she always missed the mark.
0: Oh.
1: And my favorite kid's costume had to have been the time she tried to make me a happy clown.
0: Oh.
1: But I just looked like, just like a sad, like my makeup was running and I just... I look like a sad, creepy clown.
0: Oh, my gosh. Yeah. Clowns. Slippery slope.
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Williamsport's Kiss 1027 with the 80s to now. $1,000 to spend on whatever you like. Are we paying off some bills or going on a nice fall weekend trip? Either way, the winning starts again Monday morning right here. Here's Rihanna, Mickey, Echo. 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

Brianna. 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

Hey guys, Monday, bonus day, Crispin Show, going for a winner every hour down the final 2 weeks, Gold Rush to Alaska, that amazing Alaskan cruise for two, that's coming down, Name That Tune with Park Pete's at 7, and the return to Howard Smith after 7:30 and more, Monday, bonus Monday, a winner every hour on KISS FM.

0: Kiss 1027, the 80s to now. There are many different variations on this poll, but some of the most haunted cities in America, since it is spooky season, Illinois, Alton, Illinois, which I have driven through and it gives me the creeps. Maryland at the Antietam National Battlefield supposedly has a lot of hauntings. Savannah, Georgia. Yes, all day long. And number one on the list, New Orleans. So what do you think about that list? You can DM me on Instagram and follow along too if you like at On Air Jana.
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It's that easy.

the home of the Chrisman Morning Show, KISS 1027. I hope you're finding just the kind of weekend that you need. Thank you for enjoying the music here with me, Jana. Always makes me want to go on a road trip. Luke Combs, Chris Pascar.

0: Kiss 1027. What is a Halloween candy that everybody in the office loves? And you're like, nope, here, you can have mine.
1: Oh, something about Nestle Crunch.
0: Oh.
1: I can't. I think it's the chocolate overpowers the Rice Krispie.
0: Uh-huh.
1: And I think I need more of a balance.
0: Oh.
1: I don't know. And people love it. My friends. Oh.
0: Yeah, I like it too. I'll take yours.
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Hey guys, Monday, bonus day, Crispin Show, going for a winner every hour down the final 2 weeks, Gold Rush to Alaska. That amazing Alaskan cruise for two, that's coming down. Name That Tune with Park Pete's at 7, and the return to Howard Smith after 7:30 and more, Monday. 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

0: Kiss 102.7, the 80s to now. Halloween right around the corner. My daughter's already all about her outfit right now, but I'm more so all about the candy. Heather, what are you taking out of your kid's stash?
1: Oh, 100% Twix. I do it every year. It's my favorite candy. I just can't say no to it.
0: And those little tiny sizes, they're perfect.
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the home of the Chrisman Morning Show. Kiss 1027, already after 2 o'clock on your Saturday afternoon, but plenty of weekend left to enjoy, and the music too. Michael Jackson coming up later this hour. Alex Warren, the song of the summer last year. That's Ordinary. Coming up after Mr. Mister, here's Broken Wings.

This will fade eventually. So if our time is running out, day after day, we'll make the mundane a masterpiece. Oh my, my, oh my, my love, I take one look at you, you're taking me

0: 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Some of us have our game day rituals, which, you know, if you don't do it right and your team loses, it's on you. My grandmother used to always leave the room if Alabama football started to lose. She would not come back in until the end of the game. She thought it was all on her. What is your game day go-to, Jen?
1: 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So on game day, he has this weird, you know, ritual where he irons the clothes, and if he doesn't do it and they lose, he automatically thinks it's their fault. So, I love Sundays.
0: And I feel like you get a lot of clothes ironed that way too. So that's a double win.
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Hey guys, Monday, bonus day, Crispin Show, going for a winner every hour down the final 2 weeks, Gold Rush to Alaska. 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

Kiss 1027. Hey there, it's Jana. Thank you for having us on while you're working today. 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

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Gold Rush to Alaska. 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

KISS 1027, the 80s to now. 80s and 90s Jack Cradville, phrases people use that we just can't stand. I got a few of them coming up after Britney. Toxic.

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That amazing Alaskan cruise for two, that's coming down. Name That Tune with Park Pete's at 7. 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
1: Bruno Mars, Just the Way You Are. 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
1: From West Shore Home Field at Beaver Stadium, it's time for Penn State Nittany Lion football. This is the Penn State Tailgate Show. I'm Roger Corey. Tonight, two of the most storied programs in college football meet for the 12th time, Penn State and USC. The Lions will play their 19th full stadium whiteout, a tradition which began with the student section whiteout in 2004. The rest of Beaver Stadium went white in 2007. Great call, Guido D'Elia. Both Penn State and USC rank among the top 10 all-time in total wins and winning percentage. The Trojans are 5-1 on the season after earning a 25-21 home win over Washington. The offense generated 360 total yards. Jaden Maiava threw for 245 yards and a touchdown, a 10-yard strike to Tanook Hines. King Miller rushed for 81 yards. Wayman Jordan had 36 rushing yards and an 8-yard score. The Trojan defense recorded 5 tackles for loss and 4 sacks. Well, it's been said if you can run the ball on offense and stop the run on defense, you have a pretty good chance of winning the game. Last week, the Lions could not run the ball or stop the Wildcats. Coach Matt Campbell spent a lot of time talking about identity. There's a lot above and below the surface there, and we have the folks that will sort it out and make perfect sense doing it. Steve Jones, Jack Hamm, and Hannah Mears are standing by for you to review last week's game in Evanston. We'll upload the keys to the game and, of course, answer your many questions. No holds barred, mind you. The number, 480-503-8724. That's 480-503-8724. This whiteout has all the makings of a classic. It's showtime in no time. I'm Roger Corey. This is the Penn State Tailgate Show on the Penn State Sports Network.
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1: Well, here we go, Penn State and USC. Tonight it is whiteout night in Happy Valley. So very glad you're along with us. We've got a lot to discuss this evening, and I can't think of a better threesome to talk turkey with than our folks in the booth this evening. We'd like to extend a very warm welcome tonight to Hannah Mears. Hannah, hi, how are you?
6: Hi, I'm wonderful. Happy to be back in Happy Valley. How are you?
1: I am outstanding and mild. Thank you very much. I could not help but be any better. if I were sitting next to our NFL and college Hall of Famer, Jack Hamm. Hi, buddy.
7: Hi, Roger. Looking forward to a bounce-back game here for Penn State after two tough losses.
1: And the voice of the Penn State Nittany Lions is Steve Jones. Hello, my friend.
5: It's always exciting to be in Beaver Stadium, but especially when it is a whiteout, and a warm welcome to Hannah Mears, who, like Brian Tripp, and Brian is out this week, but like Brian, is a proud graduate of the Belisario College of Communications. They turn out the best, and Hannah's one of them.
1: Outstanding. Glad you're along with us, Hannah. We're going to have a little fun tonight. Well, we've got to get through the tough stuff right now. Let's quickly review last week's, if you want to call it a, I don't know, you call it a meltdown in Evanston. I don't think it's quite a meltdown, but my gosh, Northwestern was running all over Penn State.
7: Well, Roger, you're exactly correct. And over 400 yards in rushing by Northwestern last week. And we never got into a rhythm offensively, never got into a rhythm defensively. We're continuing a second and four, second and five situation. And you got to give credit to Northwestern. They came with their running game. Their offensive line did a great job. And they have two outstanding running backs who did a great job going over 100 yards. We've got to turn that around here today because Southern Cal is going to come in here wanting to run the football.
5: Yeah, that's big because we haven't seen that since 1997 when Michigan State did that with two 200-yard rushers in a game. And it's something that, to be honest with you, really took us aback as to how well they ran the ball. Look, they ran the wing T last week. Mm-hmm. I mean, you don't see anybody run the wing T. In high school, I ran the wing T poorly, but I ran it. Okay. So when it started happening, I got the shakes.
7: And if I'm Southern Cal, I put in the wing T.
5: Yeah, it worked out pretty well. So, I mean, and that's what they have to do. And look, well, I know we'll get to the keys here in a moment, but you know, to Northwestern's credit, they needed a good start in their new stadium last week, and Hannah, they got it last week. They played well from stem to stern.
6: They absolutely did. They controlled the pace of the game, something head coach Matt Campbell of the Nittany Lions was talking about ahead of this one. They did not control the pace of the game. They didn't win the battle at the line of scrimmage, and one thing he emphasized coming into this was physicality. They didn't play the physical brand of football that they needed to play, but the reports this week have been that it's been the most physical week of practice that they've had to this point, and you would have to think with this whiteout crowd, what's expected to be inside of here tonight, these guys are going to feed off of that, come in with energy and physicality, and they certainly need it against a USC offense with, led by Jaden Maiva.
1: I'm impressed with Maiva, indeed, and they do go deep in their wide receiver core. They're not all there this week, are they? How's USC's wide receivers look for the week?
5: Well, look, they're young, but they're very good. I think Wyatt is very, very good, 17. I think that Bowman, the tight end, again, we're waiting to see on, you know, which guys are available. But Bowman, who did not play last week against Washington, he's really good as a freshman, in my opinion. Mosley's electric, but again, we don't know what his status is for the game. And not only that, Mosley's been returning punts. Well, with Mosley's absence, Terrell Anderson returned punts. Well, Anderson got his knee operated on yesterday, so he's out for the year. So I don't know how they're going to handle that. But look, their receiving core is a lot of talent, and they have a quarterback that can get the ball there. And look, what's interesting about him, you look at his season stats. He's at 69%. Jaden Maiva. They played five games. Of the five games, how many times, or of the six games, he's played six games. How many times has he been over 69%? Once in the opener. He hasn't been over 69% since. He's been in the upper 50s to low 60s ever since. And that's interesting. And Penn State's going to have to take advantage of it because he is the kind of guy that is can really throw the ball well. But, right? Just like you are on the mound, Roger, he's in love with his arm. And and every once in a while, he thinks he can make every throw.
1: And with that in mind, let's go ahead and shuffle on into the keys to the game tonight. Penn State, USC. Here are the keys. Let's start with Jack Hamm.
7: Well, I think number one for Penn State, it's obvious. We have got to stop the run. Yep. You look at the tape from last week, and you realize over 400 yards rushing, and they will come out here early and try to hammer the football against our defensive line and linebackers. We've got to get off blocks, get vertical up the field, and make sure those running backs do not come running downhill at our Penn State defense. And the second thing is, this is an impatient football team in Southern Cal. Yeah. They want to get big splash plays all over the field. So what we want to do is make sure everything happens in front of us. Make sure you're reading your defensive back, the safety's back there. When you're playing zone defense, make sure it happens in front of you. They don't want to go 10, 12 play right. drive. They just don't have that kind of patience. We got to make sure they get no chunk plays at all. And the third thing on the offensive side of the ball, all of a sudden I think we're so well in Eskelson, or two wide receivers are starting to get in rhythm with Rocco. You saw that the last couple of games. That's got to continue here today, because we're going to have to throw the football effectively against this Southern Cal defense.
1: All righty. Hannah, you're up.
6: Guys, I made mine very whiteout theme. I'm going to lean into this today, to no surprise, by a Penn State alum who loves the greatest show in all of college sports. But for this Penn State offense led by Rocco Becht, I think it was really interesting him coming into this week talking about just making the easy completions first. I think this is what this offense needs, just to get into a rhythm and not let this environment overtake anything. Settle down. Avalanche the offense is my first key. At first, complete one pass, get positive yardage, just have one piece of that mountain fall and let it go from there. This offense is searching for that big outbreak. You can't do it all at once, though. It has to fall in place one piece at a time. Defensively, I want to be not a snowball on defense, if you will, but an ice ball. Dense, heavy, and dangerous. One tackle rolls to another, leads to another, until Jordan Maiva in this offense feels stuck and in a constant ball of pressure. And to Steve's point earlier, if he does, he might make those errant throws into that safety core that we're looking to see be a highlight for Penn State. Guys who have seen this environment before, too, been staples in the blue and white. Guys like Tony Rojas leading that charge. Be that staple. Be that veteran for this defensive core. Let them know what this environment can do when it is on your side.
8: So I'll start with Cale Brazina, because he's going to be important in this game for this reason. Alex Tash will not play in tonight's game. Cam Smith is also out tonight. So you need a third linebacker that can spell Tony Rojas and Cooper Ebel, because look, the idea of them playing 60 plays apiece is not appealing. You want to be able to make sure that they're fresh enough in the fourth quarter in a tough game. That's where a Cale Brazina comes in. Brazina, I think, plays the run really well, so I think on run downs he could be very important for them, but he's important in the three-man rotation, and there will also be times where Penn State will go six DBs in this game, maybe with one linebacker, with that in mind. Hannah's mentioned the whiteout. She's absolutely right, and that brings us to the two tackles for USC. They're going to have to react well in this kind of environment, because remember, they have played one road game this year. That was at Rutgers. With all due respect, Rutgers has a great crowd. They're enthusiastic, but there's 50,000 of them. There's 110,000 here. So you have to have tackles that are going to have to be disciplined. And that's something that Jack and I have been impressed with when Ohio State comes in, how disciplined their tackles have been over the years. Oregon got away with a few things last year, but that was not America's greatest officiated game in a lot of ways. But, and I mean that, but that's what they'll have to deal with, because they haven't had to deal with this before. So how disciplined are their tackles in an environment like this? And finally, this will go somewhat to what Hannah was talking about, the ability of Penn State's running game to put them on schedule. Second and six, second and five, okay? Third down and two. Now it becomes manageable. Now what is Rocco Becht going to do? What can you dial up? If Penn State can stay on schedule, which then in turn can lead to first downs, you keep your defense off the field, you keep your offense going.
1: There you go, the keys to the game in front of Penn State and USC. The Tailgate Show is underway right now on the Penn State Sports Network.
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1: 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Might as well get the questions underway right here. A good friend, Joe from Morristown, always seems to be first in the box. No problem there. He wants to know about Penn State's run defense. He was really, really concerned after last week's game with Northwestern.
8: Jeez, Jack, I don't understand.
7: Yeah. Actually, rightfully so.
8: Yes.
7: Because, you know, number one, when you are on offensive line, it seemed like we were almost catching on our defensive line edge rushers. And all of a sudden, running backs were getting into that second level, into our linebackers. We're missing tackles. We missed a number of tackles last week in the game against Northwestern. So I think you cannot, against an offensive line, to stop the running game. You've got to go vertical. You've got to get penetration.
8: Yes.
7: You've got to make the running back misdirect in the backfield, not come off the ball 100 miles an hour, and all of a sudden he's in the secondary against a defensive back, a safety or corner, and he makes somebody miss and goes for a long run. You got to make sure it starts with that front four, getting the penetration you need, and I think you'll see a different Penn State defense, especially on the front line.
8: Yeah, Jack and I had long talks yesterday with Matt Campbell and with Danton Lynn, and they both said the same thing. The thought process was they were too lateral last week. Well, lateral led to problems. They say we're actually supposed to be a downhill defense, vertical as you said. Attack, go at them. This is where the tackles come into play. This is where you need Tapaki and Williams and then Nottam and Carnell to go out and do their job and get there and take up space. Then have your linebackers, and the linebackers have to be better tacklers this week. Right, and there's no question about that, because you don't want these guys getting into the third level, and they don't want to be a team that's lateral defensively, which they were last week. They want them to be, as Jack said, vertical.
1: Well, Danton certainly no stranger to the USC offense. My gosh, he's practiced against them for years and years. What do you think he knows or what do you think he's looking for out of USC tonight?
8: Well, I'd like to point out he gave us a pretty good scouting report yesterday.
7: He did. In a short 20-minute meeting, he told us everything he knows about Southern Cal, and they are explosive. There's no question about it. They've got wide receivers who are very talented. And they get that passing game going out on the outside, and we will be tested in our secondary. But it all starts with the running game. And I talked to Mike Motti down on the field. Steve and I were down there earlier, and just to be aggressive. You watch us against Northwestern, and we're not flying around, going to the football, being aggressive, and making plays that way. We're all defensively, we're reacting to the offense from Northwestern. I think we got to, be more vertical, get up the field defensive line, and just be aggressive and go out there.
8: And you have to attack in such a way where you make them adjust to you. Okay, instead of you adjusting to them, make them adjust.
6: I thought it was interesting, too, when you guys are mentioning this underlying storyline with Danton Lynn here. Yeah. I was so curious to hear so much about it and his thoughts on Lincoln Riley. And he said when it comes to Coach Riley, he's tough because he doesn't have a playbook. He has plays, and he's going to do what his guys do best. He has some of the best scheme beaters in the country if he knows what you're in. So you have to keep him guessing. So it's going to be a fun chess match to watch how those two keep trying to play check with each other throughout the game.
1: It is going to be a lot of fun for sure, Hannah. Tim in Corning wants to know if Penn State's going to a three tight end offense.
8: There'll be
1: a possibility.
8: No. There'll be certain situations they'll go with three tight ends out there. When they go three wides, it's going to be Chase Sowell, Brett Eskelson, and Zay Robinson. But there'll also be moments where they'll go with three tight ends out there, Gabe Burkle, Andrew Rapley, and Ben Bramer. Just all depends on the offensive package and the situation they're in at the time. So there will be several situations where they're three wide, and there'll be a few situations where they're three tights.
7: Yeah. And we talked about the Penn State offensive line, how they've got to be better. We're including the tight ends, especially in the running game.
8: Yes.
7: When you're going three tight ends a number of different times, that point of attack on the outside, if you want to get your running back to the outside, is a tight end block on the linebacker or a tight end block on the edge rusher. You've got to get that done, and you go downhill and you gain 10 or 12 yards on the outside. Our tight ends have got to do a better job of that as well and be more involved in the passing game.
8: I had a long talk with Gabe Burkle this week. Now, Gabe last year in November, early in November last year, bad knee injury. So much swelling that he did not get the procedure done on his knee until 3 weeks later, till the swelling went down, which was around Thanksgiving. He worked his backside off to get himself back. So he gets himself back, but it takes a while to get back into game shape, game speed. And he told me it was a greater adjustment to game speed than he realized it would be. Now he feels for the first time he's in game speed. I think that makes a difference.
6: I think that's huge. When you talk about things you can't replicate, every athlete that comes back from injury across the board, I work a lot in Major League Baseball, and all of them say you cannot replicate game speed because you don't know what's coming to you. And you would have to think when he's on the field, now he's feeling the adrenaline for the first time going into it, the crowd noise. He's fitting into this scheme. There's a new culture trying to build here. And obviously this receiving corps, when you guys are talking about maybe utilizing more of the tight ends, also feeling responsible for stepping up in the absence of Kobe Howard.
8: I always love when they say he participated in a simulated game. I'm going, good. That's great.
6: Great. Can you do it with guys, bases loaded situation too?
8: How about with a pitcher out there consumed with hate?
1: Doug in Wellsboro and Jim in Bullsburg kind of on the same track here today. They want to know if Rocco's in rhythm and where's his head.
8: Well, it's attached to his shoulders. No, it was a bad answer.
6: You're kidding. You're kidding. All right, check. Look, it's there. Okay. We know it's there.
8: Okay, what kind of week did he have? He actually had an excellent week. So now he's going to have to go out and translate that into a game. I think early rhythm for Rocco is going to be important. Because early rhythm and, again, back to one of the keys we talked about, staying on schedule is important for him. Now, the world wants to talk about batted down passes. I got it, because he's had some batted down the last two games. Have you watched today's games? How many passes do you see batted down in today's games? And there have been a lot. The reason is you've got a lot of defensive linemen now being taught, look, especially in a quick game, like you're going to run quick game as a quarterback, get your hands up. And so he's going to have to work around that. And I think you're going to see with him, not, you know, there'll be drop back stuff. There'll be pocket stuff. But there's going to be some role, but not mega role, like some semi role, which has been part of the Penn State offense anyway. And Matt says, hey, look, like, let's start using it. It's there. Right, and he talked to Jack and I about that yesterday as to that. But he had a really good week. And look, when you've had as many starts as he has, there's a large, large body of work. In that body of work, you have 9 fourth quarter comebacks. In that body of work, you have 7 of those on the final drive of the game. You also have some days where it didn't go well because you have a large body of work. And you also have the ability, he has shown, to bounce back from the tough days because he has a large body of work.
7: And Steve, you talked about today's game and watching the college football around the country and seeing balls being batted down. With that quick passing game, those defensive linemen, edge rushers, they know you can't get to the quarterback. You're not, it's a three-step drop, or if you're in shotgun, you're getting rid of the football so quickly. I don't care if you run a 3.940, you're not going to get to the quarterback. He's going to get rid of the football. So how do you counter that? You have these 6'5" defensive linemen, defensive tackles, edge rushers. You get your hands up in the air, and you deflect balls at the line of scrimmage. Because if they're short routes downfield, that ball's going to come out pretty flat as well. They're not going to arc the ball down over top of people. You're going to have it pretty flat. That's why that ball's getting deflected.
8: And yeah, go ahead, Anna.
6: I feel like one thing that's really important to note, too, when they're talking about the mentality of their quarterback right now and where he's at, one thing that coming in from an outside perspective, I don't see the pulse of the team like you guys do on a daily basis. But what I do get really good at is observing how people are psychologically in an interview, how they're answering a question, and do they mean what they say, and do I believe it? I believed every word that came out of any of these veterans who were speaking to media this week. None of them had their back against the wall and felt sorry for themselves. Offensive lineman Cooper Cousins said, I'm choosing a victor over victim mentality, and they all should be. And Rocco Beck said he's been here before, he's been through it, and he chose to come in and have a positive attitude every day and not sulk on himself. Those approaches are a great example of why head coach Matt Campbell believes they have the right humans on this team to fix the culture, the identity, and he emphasized Rocco Becht is one of those guys.
8: And one more note on that. A good running game makes a more effective quarterback.
6: Complimentary football.
8: All right, and we go back to staying on schedule, and then suddenly out of nowhere, voila, play action pass works. All right, because now you have the threat. Balance is not 200 yards passing, 200 yards rushing. Obviously, that is balance. But it's the threat of it. They don't know in every play what you're going to do. Penn State, with a running game, will help their quarterback out tremendously.
7: And there is not a better feeling for a defense when you know that team cannot run the football against you. You go nickel, you go dime, you don't care. You're doing all kind of different combination in the secondary because that running game does not scare you one bit. You're not making any plays in the running game. So that's why the balance in the offense and how well this offensive line, along with the tight end block today for the running game, will keep that Southern Cal defense on balance and will not be able to just tee off on Rocco Beck when he's in the pocket.
1: We have time for a couple of more questions. You want to get them on in here. 480-503-8724. That's 480-503-8724. More in just a minute. It's the Penn State Tailgate Show on the Penn State Sports Network.
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1: 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Penn State Tailgate Show is underway with Steve, Jack, Hannah, and Raj, and questions about the running game. Now, Jack, last week you said if you can run the ball and if you can stop the run against you, you're probably in a good position to win a football game. Let's talk about Penn State's running game. Where does it stand heading into the USC game?
7: Well, I think number one is going to be a combination. Like I said, the offensive line has got to do a better job coming off the football. You cannot have a stalemate at the line of scrimmage. And then if you do that with against a defense, that's when the linebackers can just come downhill and make plays right at the line of scrimmage. And then, as Steve talked about, you're in a second and eight, second and nine situation all day long. There's also a good opportunity to throw the football off play action on first down as well.
20: Yes.
7: We did that a little bit against Wisconsin after about two or three series because we ended up being second and eight and second and nine. So, you know what? Football is a very complicated game, but it also can be very simple, Roger. You're exactly right. If you're off, you got a good offensive line and you have a good defensive line, you're going to be in every game.
1: A linebacker taught me that.
21: Yeah.
22: There were also, Matt Campbell had said coming into this one, he admitted, he's very honest about the run game, said there were inconsistencies across the board. To summarize what Jack was talking about. The biggest thing the group and the team is lacking, though, is identity, and it's the frustrating reality of where they are right now, he said, but he believes they have the people in place for it to get there fundamentally. There's inconsistencies. They know schematically what they have to do, but one of my favorite things that was said this week by offensive lineman Cooper Cousins, again, he was full of quotes, was a part of creating room for these running backs was running with conviction. He wants to see this group run off the ball with a nasty intent and push people's helmets off. Guys, I think that's something this run game can do too. When we talk about the physicality, they can be the enforcers of that.
8: Jack talked about the game being complicated and then also can be simple at the same time. I'm the one that handles simple.
22: How long?
8: But I will say this about the running game. Look, I think Carson Hanson honestly needs more touches. Why? Because he's the downhill guy. He's the guy that always has the forward lean. I think James Peoples is more of a change of pace guy. And I think those are the, I mean, I know people want to see maybe a couple of other guys. But look, Jack and I have talked to enough people and we've been to enough practices. I think Hanson's got to be the guy. I think now, after being out for about 2.5+ weeks in the preseason, I think he's finally back to where he wants to be. And people say, well, he doesn't have breakaway speed. Well, he actually has 10-7 speed. You just haven't seen it yet, and it's going to be up to him. Like, but again, he's the forward lean guy, right? Don't get upset if it's second down and seven. That's at least a start to a drive because it may be third down and two after that. But at least you're getting forward and positive yards out of your running game as much as you'd like to break one.
1: How about the spacing and rhythm of the offensive line, Steve?
8: Well, that's, look, the offensive line, you have to be in sync the entire time. This is five guys working together. It starts with Brock Riker, the center. Brock was the highest graded offensive lineman in the opener against Marshall and was the highest graded guy in the Temple game, and then he got hurt. Well, when he got hurt, he only played 9 plays against Buffalo, and Vi Ikikola is one that had to step in and did a good job, but you want Riker your starting center. He kind of has gutted it out the last couple of weeks. This week seems to be feeling a lot better. That's a big plus because I think that Cousins and Bohr, along with Goodman and Donko, feed off of that. But to Jack's point, you also need your tight ends to be a very important part of what's going on out there in your running game because often you'll see guys pull in this offense. Riker, as a center, can pull. That's big. You don't have a lot of centers in college football that pull. He hasn't had a chance to do it as much lately because he's been fighting through it a little bit. Now I think he's at a point where he can do it again. And then the tight ends, you'll see them pulling into the holes, especially Rappelier.
1: Mike in Harrisburg is wondering about the Lions' defensive game plan. 7 men in the box to overload the offense. Would that be beneficial, Jack?
7: Well, you want to stop the running game. Like I said, in the keys of the game, and everybody in this stadium right now, they want to make sure our the defensive line and linebackers do a good job against the running game. And, at times you are going to have a rundown blitz. You'll bring the safety down. We don't want to do that because if you do that, then you're going to open up the passing game to a team that's got 3 talented wide receivers who can make big plays in the passing game. It's going to be up to the front 4, our D tackles in the inside, our edge rushers on the outside, to be disciplined. Do not give an alley. When you have to set the edge, you set the edge. You don't go too far up the field. We did that last week. We had a corner blitz. Yep. We had a corner going way too far up the field.
8: Yes.
7: And it did was open up an alley. That's not really setting the edge when the running back doesn't have to change one bit of direction of where he's going. So you got to be able to do that. And that's with playing experience on the outside. But at times, if we have to, we will come down and put an extra guy into the box if, in fact, we cannot stop the running game. I'm hoping tonight that does not happen.
22: There, you can scheme up all you want to defensively. A big piece of this game that people at home, it's important to know, and Danton Lynn talked about this coming in, communication is going to be more key than ever. Yes, that sounds simple. We've talked about simplicity. But the goal of this whiteout crowd is to disrupt the opposition's offense, which means it's also very loud to communicate to your Penn State defense. Yep. So we emphasize we have to communicate. So you can scheme the perfect scheme, but you have to be on the same page communicating to make sure when adjustments do need to be made, they're being made effectively and everyone can hear it in the blue and white.
8: You're also going to be seeing a different type of quarterback tonight. Very talented quarterback, but Colton Joseph can run. Aiden Childs can run. Jaden Maiava is not a running quarterback, right? In fact, when he gets out of the pocket, he is looking to make a pass play. He is not looking to make a running play. He is very much in the mode of C.J. Stroud, very much in the mold of Julian Sand, where they really prefer not to run unless it's an absolute last resort. So you're going to have to put pressure on him to do that, which also means you have to hold coverage, but you're also not thinking he's going to be a threat to run. I think that's a plus for the linebackers.
7: Oh, without a doubt for Penn State. Having a running quarterback has been a problem for the last couple of years for the Penn State defense. So when that quarterback gets out of the pocket and you're afraid to play man-to-man coverage because you play man-to-man coverage and the quarterback's not accounted for, you have defensive backs running downfield, linebackers turning your back on the line of scrimmage, and a quarterback running the football for big yards. We cannot have that happen as well. That is why also, we talk about all the things that have to be done here tonight. Also, a 4-man rush, we got to move him off to the spot. We got to move him out of that pocket. Yeah. Make sure he has to throw on the run, but not give him a clean pocket to throw the football on a 4-man rush. I saw Indiana today play their game against Nebraska.
8: Yes.
7: And they ended up winning the game when it was a 3-man rush. That's how good a 3-man rush was. You can double everybody there.
8: Yeah.
7: But ended up, Indiana got a sack and ended up winning the football game. That's the kind of effort we need from our front 4 deep tackles and edge rushers.
8: And I'll flip it, Roger. Rocco Beck can run. And there are going to have to be certain moments where he is going to have to run in this game, and it's going to have to be productive runs.
22: Especially with that Luke Waffle
8: Luke Waifel.
22: Yep. Luke Waifel, true freshman. Oh. True freshman? Is that what it is? 6'6", 265?
8: Yeah.
22: Standout performance against Washington. Recorded 5 tackles, 2 tackles for losses. First career sack in college. On the pregame show earlier today, Christian Hackenberg said he's legit. So if he's coming at you as a quarterback, hey, Rocco Beck saying he wants to show this fan base he can use his legs, he might be tonight.
8: I got along so well with his brother Owen when he was here. and I know everybody knows how hard Penn State tried to get him. I mean, they did. And he ended up going to USC, and he has been outstanding in the opening 6 games of the season for USC. And you're asking, why 6 games? They played what is, for the last time we'll ever refer to, as week 0. All right, and they haven't had a break since. So, but he has been outstanding, and he is going to be a matchup problem probably at times, Jack, and there may be times you have to chip somebody to help out on the edge against him.
7: Yeah, he's a combination. As an edge rusher, I mean, he's got great quickness coming off the ball. Yeah. He's very athletic. He's 265 pounds. He's also 6'6". He's like a power forward in the NBA and very athletic. But he does not take plays off. This guy has got a motor. He hustles on every play. And when you're one of the best players you have on that defensive side of the ball is also the guy that's also giving you great effort. Now all of a sudden that defense gets better and better. In fact, I can't believe I'm saying this. Last week for Southern Cal, they actually won that football game with their defense. They had a touchdown by their defensive line, and then Washington is moving the football to win the game at the end, and they got a stop on fourth down. I can't remember the last time I said when Southern Cal wins a game, it's because of their defense.
8: And one other note, the guy on the other side, Cameron Crawford, very good. Right? And a guy to watch for in the pass rush is actually a safety, and that is Alex Graham. They like to blitz him in certain situations, number 7.
1: Got a little bit more time for questions. You want to get them in? Now's the time to do it. Penn State, USC, the Tailgate Show continues right after this on the Penn State Sports Network.
0: We are Penn State.
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0: 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Back on the tailgate show, Steve and Jack, I know that a lot of your week at practice has been spent in conversation with, oh my gosh, all the coaches. What's the overlying theme that you've come up with from each one, and will we see any changes, do you think, tonight?
1: No, it's just in how you play the game. I mean, that we've talked about it's how you play the game. In other words, don't be lateral defensively. Be downhill and attack. Get your running game going. Get forward on plays. Stay on schedule. Things like that. So it's been more of that emphasis along the way. They'll go without Alex Tash tonight. That's why I mentioned Prezina in the keys. He'll be important. I expect Armstrong Nottam to play. For USC, Mark Bowman, their outstanding freshman tight end, is out tonight. He is not going to play. Also, Elijah Page, their left tackle, is also out tonight as well. But Trent Mosley has been out here warming up tonight. And so he is a key guy for them in the offense. So that gets you up to date on what we see on the field and what's been reported.
0: What matchups are you looking forward to tonight?
2: Well, I'm looking forward to the offensive line again.
3: You've never had before. It brings out something different in you and everyone. So Penn State needs to use that swagger that they're feeling right now to their advantage and get on USC early and be relentless with this crowd. So this crowd is on their side from first snap to final.
1: It's also a 7:30 kickoff, and it's a finely tuned crowd.
0: Yes.

0: 3 weeks ago. That's the only road game they played.
1: And their travel agent has got to be a Penn State fan because they landed in Pittsburgh, took a bus from Pittsburgh to Altoona, stayed over at Altoona, and came here for the game tonight.
0: So they've seen...
1: That's a tough schedule.
0: I mean, so they have seen all the colors of the Laurel Highlands.
2: Yeah, they have.
0: I mean, well done.
1: A lot of the players wanted to see Altoona.
0: Yeah, exactly. Wow. We feel the same way about Carmel.
2: We've got scores to pass along from the Big Ten and the Top 25 when we return. It's the Penn State Tailgate Show on the Penn State Sports Network.
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2: 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We'll check scores from around the Big Ten while we have the opportunity. Yesterday, Iowa took care of Washington 41-24 in Seattle.
0: Very impressive what Iowa did last night with Jeremy Heklinski. The backup quarterback played well, but what did they do, Jack? They ran the ball.
1: Exactly. They ran the football effectively against Washington all night long and just won that game going away.
2: Boy, they had a great crowd at Memorial Stadium in Lincoln. Nebraska was up, what? My gosh, two touchdowns on Indiana. The Hoosiers came back and took it 20-17.
1: I'm very impressed with Indiana and how they can win big football games. They did it last year against us right here in Beaver Stadium. They've done it this year as well. I mean, that crowd at the Nebraska was going crazy all game long. Indiana hung in there. They made plays when they need to make plays, and that's why they're a championship football team.
0: And I know Hannah's done a lot of football along the way, but also a lot of baseball. Great teams don't panic. She's probably never once seen the Dodgers panic, and Indiana's a great team. They don't panic.
8: They never panic. Yeah. I mean, you can't panic. The minute you panic is when you're going to be exploited, and we see that so often in sports across the board, and it's easier to panic in a big environment, too, when your emotions are attached to it. But across the board in college football, something we're seeing right now, six teams, including Penn State, who are ranked in the top 25 the first week of the season, are no longer ranked. This era of college football, you're going to see that feel more even across the board, and you're seeing that. But the great teams, to your point, who are going to stand out, emerge, become ranked toward the end of the season, become those playoff teams, they're not going to panic in the big moment. They're going to take advantage of the situation presented.

0: I'm not entirely certain if Northwestern had that wing T in today, but they took care of Ball State with something. 45-14 the final on that one.
1: I think people are finding out Northwestern is just a very good football team.
0: They are indeed underway. 41 seconds in the third. Ohio State leads Maryland 38-16.
2: And it's another big day for Jeremiah Smith. He's reeling them in left and right. He is just a tremendous player.
0: Four receptions, 93 yards, two TDs. Michigan State and Illinois underway at Spartan Stadium. And the fourth, just over 2 minutes remaining there. Illinois leads Sparty 31-24.
2: Illinois needs that after losing to Purdue last week.
0: UCLA and Oregon underway at Austin Stadium with the Bruins on top of the Ducks, 17-9 with about 2:50 in the game.
1: UCLA has come with a good defense. They also come with an outstanding running game. Actually, they fumbled on the one-yard line, and that is how Oregon got their one touchdown. So UCLA, talk about a team just getting better and better. UCLA is outstanding, especially with the running game.
2: And one note on that. Why is it 17-9 and they need a touchdown and two? Because when they scored the touchdown, Dan Lanning went for two. Really? Right? I mean, chasing points in the first quarter? No.
3: Don't leave points on the board.
2: Yep. I mean, come on.
3: Off the board.
2: Yep. Don't chase.
0: And on the way for you a little later on, we'll check in with the... Oh, my gosh, what a day this has been.
2: That Alabama Georgia is going to be opposite this game as well, and it looks like the hurricane has moved through. They'll probably have to face some wind, but evidently no rain, and we'll see the rain here tomorrow, which timing is everything, and tonight is gorgeous here. I don't
0: indeed
2: want to supersede your weather.
0: No. Yes. 8 o'clock tonight at Ross State Stadium, Minnesota and Purdue.
2: Hey, you know what? Minnesota's playing really well, and Purdue's coming off a really nice win.
1: Yeah,
2: so.
1: And Minnesota has a defensive line that is very disruptive.
2: Yes.
1: And they're the big reason why they've won a number of those football games.
0: Ladies and gentlemen, thank you so very much. What a great tailgate show this has been. I think we touched on just about everything. Hannah, you have been a dream to work with. Yeah. Thank you.
1: Well, thank you,
3: that
1: Hannah.
3: Was very nice. Thank you guys for having me. It's been an absolute blast.
0: Look, well, you're not done yet, though. You're not done yet.
3: Not done yet.
2: The booth desperately needed a touch of class.
3: Yeah. Who's here to class up to join, you know?
2: I'll leave it at that.
1: And we've totally upgraded from Brian Tripp.
3: Shots fired. I'm just honored to be able to be in the presence of the legend Jack Ham, and of course Steve down here, who was a professor of mine and taught me everything I know.
2: Oh,
3: so this is very full circle for
2: God.
3: Me, and I'm just happy to add anything I possibly can. So thanks for having me, guys. You've been a pleasure.
2: Man, believe me, people think I learned from Ron Moeller. All right, so
0: the Penn State football kickoff show from Amica Insurance is next on the Penn State Sports Network.
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5: We welcome everyone to West Shore Home Field at Beaver Stadium and the Amica Insurance pregame show. Steve Jones will be joined in a few moments by head football coach Matt Campbell as the Nittany Lions get ready to take on USC. USC comes in with a record of 5-1, but they've only played one road game this year, and that game was played at Rutgers, and they won it 42-35. They're led by Jaden Maiava. Maiava's hitting 69% of his passes for 1,744 yards, 15 touchdowns, 3 picks. But the 69% is a bit misleading. He's only been over 69% one time this season, and that was the opening game of the year. All the other ones have been in the upper 50s and lower 60s. The running game with King Miller is very, very good, and it looks like they'll get Trent Mosley back tonight at wide receiver. That's a big plus for USC, but they'll have to play again without Mark Bowman at tight end. He is out for tonight's game. Defensively, Luke Wafel is a guy they're going to have to get a handle on this evening, and they will get Desmond Stevens back after his one-game suspension. For the Nittany Lions, lost last week at Northwestern. Now looking to bounce back at home this week and get on the board in the Big Ten. Rocco Becht. Everyone will look to him. 62% of his passes, over 1,100 yards. He has 10 touchdowns and 3 picks. But everyone knows he'll be the key to what Penn State does in this game, and they'll need the running game to get going in this one tonight. The Nittany Lions come in averaging 156 yards per game. Can the running game keep them on schedule? Can the running game allow Rocco Becht then to have an efficient and effective play-action passing game? Those will all be the things that they'll look at. And defensively, they'll have to do a good job of keeping the ball in front of them tonight. It's Penn State and USC at West Shore Home Field at Beaver Stadium. Matt Campbell in a moment on the Penn State Sports Network.
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5: Welcome back to the Amica Insurance pregame show. Steve Jones with head coach Matt Campbell. Penn State gets ready for USC. It's interesting with the whiteout because you want the crowd to affect the offense of the opposing team. What does it mean for communication on defense that they have to deal with it?
9: Well, I think those are things we do work on, Steve, you know, and I would much rather have this place rocking and our fan base really making it hard on the communication of the offense. And it's one of the great blessings to play in front of this fan base. And I've said it multiple times, the cathedrals of college football. And so I think it's way more of to our advantage. I think, again, communication. The good thing now in communication is, you know, I do still think you can, with the green dot, you can get some communication from Coach Lynn, even though there's a lot going on. And I think having the ability to have some of that verbal communication in the helmet still can help us and give us an advantage, even though the crowd noise can be at times a unique challenge. But I still think it's a way bigger advantage for our defense.
5: I know Jack Hammond, I've talked about this repeatedly for years on the broadcast. If you have a running game and a defense, you can play in any weather condition, any stadium and so forth. For you to establish the run, what does that then mean for all the other branches?
9: Yeah, I think it's monumental, to be honest with you. And I think that's probably been the most frustrating part of the last six quarters we played, is just the inconsistency in that area. And I don't think it's an issue for us that we believe that we don't have the players and the talent to do it. I think we're inconsistent in some of those areas, and it's critical for us in this game, time of possession, taking care of the football, and controlling and dictating the pace of the game with our ground game. It's going to be imperative for us to be successful, and I think those things are things that we've got to a lot of great information over the last six quarters, mm-hmm. and kind of have been able to take that and kind of sell ourselves back into what do we do best, how do we put these guys in the best position to be successful, and how do we get our guys some consistency, because I think when that takes off, especially on the offensive side of the football, for our quarterback, for the type of game we want to play, the type of style we want to play, I think it's critically important.
5: More with Matt Campbell in a moment on the Penn State Sports Network.
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18: Welcome back to the Amica Insurance pregame show. Steve Jones, head coach Matt Campbell. Penn State, USC. What can your defensive front mean to setting a tone against this team tonight?
9: Well, I think the misconception sometimes with USC is they just want to throw the ball all over the place. And I think the reality is they're running the ball as good as they've had over the last 5 years. And I think the starting point for us tonight is creating a one-dimensional football team. And it starts with our D-line. And we're going to have to be able to play vertical on the other side of the line of scrimmage and get off blocks and help make plays. And, you know, I think the biggest thing is bring clarity too for our linebackers. And, you know, I think at times, even on Friday night, you know, there was lack of clarity, and letting those linebackers play free and clear, I think, is really critical for us tonight. That front seven, we're going to have to do a great job stopping the run.
18: How excited are you to see this team play in this game tonight, to see what they've learned over the past couple of weeks and then have it play out in front of you?
9: Yeah, I'm really excited because I know what the makeup of the humans that reside in our locker room are. I've watched the intent that our guys have continued to pound away at their process with, and the reality of it is they deserve the right to go grow tonight, and the opportunity against a really good USC team in a really special moment for Penn State football. I think we're all really excited about the opportunity at hand.
18: Matt, thanks. Good luck tonight.
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0: Of Penn State football on the Penn State Sports Network, presented by PepsiCo. 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
7: Second and goal at the 5. Takes it, wants to throw. Pressure, head down and goes. Darius Dixon off the edge, takes him down back at the 13-yard line.
0: It's game day. Penn State football is on the air.
7: It is the second Saturday in October in Happy Valley, and Mount Nittany is already starting to show its colors. A little bit of red, little orange, a little bit of gold, still plenty of green up there. But at the foot of Mount Nittany is West Shore home field at Beaver Stadium, and inside it is all white. It is the whiteout tonight as the Nittany Lions take on USC. Steve Jones, Jack Hamm, Hannah Mears here at West Shore home field at Beaver Stadium. And Jack, the weather to get rolling tonight, pretty good start.
8: It's perfect for a whiteout. Number one, it's going to be cloudy with a slight chance of a sprinkle later on. The temperature is going to fall into the mid-50s. The current temperature right now is 63 degrees, and the wind is from the east-southeast at 4 to 7 miles an hour.
7: And Hannah, you got to feel and hear the effects of the whiteout from the sideline.
9: I hope you guys can hear me, because I am going to lose my voice by the end of this, without a doubt already. The whiteout tradition, 19 years full stadium whiteout in Beaver Stadium, and USC is going to experience this for the first time when it comes to this crowd and their magnitude of what they can get to. Head coach Lincoln Riley called the environment an exciting challenge, but something they have to be aware of. This week at practice, they not only pumped noise on the practice field, but throughout their team rooms as well. But try as you might, you simply cannot replicate this right now inside of Beaver Stadium. Quarterback Rocco Beck challenged himself and his team ahead of this week after the loss, saying they need a sense of urgency and remember their why. Why do they love this game and to play this game? You'd think looking up at 110,000 plus is going to remind them exactly why they played this game.
7: And Danton Lynn has spent 4.5 games up in the booth. At halftime last week, he went down to the sideline. What will be the decision for him tonight?
9: Well, you mentioned he was not sure if he was going to be up top or on the sidelines, because halftime he made that decision to come down. We found out he is going to be on the sidelines. I'll keep you guys aware of if that's his final decision. No last minute changes, but he decided to make that decision because he said being on field with the guys, being able to talk to them, look them in the eye, it felt better being down here while all of that was going on. He said this is the first time dealing with adversity, and when you have guys coming in from different places, you don't know how they will go through it. So he felt better down here, and he did say with this crowd noise today, guys, an emphasis on communication for that defensive unit. So having him down here, you'd have to think that face-to-face communication is key.
7: We will come back with the starting lineups in a moment on the Penn State Sports Network.
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7: 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We are Penn State for the kids. Starting lineups, Jaden Maiava at quarterback. Very good player. Not perfect, though, Jack.
8: No, he's probably the best throwing quarterback we've faced all year, but he'll get out of the pocket to buy time to throw the football downfield. Not really a running quarterback.
7: King Miller at running back along with Wayman Jordan, but Miller is a guy that, between the tackles, has really improved.
8: He's very physical. He's 6 foot, 225 pounds, and Penn State defensively has got to stop him.
7: Caden Dixon Wyatt, along with Tanuk Hines, and they get Trent Mosley back tonight at wide receiver.
8: Yeah, they're very happy, in fact, that Trent Mosley is a big-time receiver. He can take the top off of the defense. It is by far the best set of wide receivers Penn State has played so far this year.
7: They will not have the talented freshman Mark Bowman tonight, but they will have Tucker Ashcraft, who's played against Penn State before the transfer from Wisconsin, and Carson Tabarachi, who made a terrific catch in last week's game against Washington. up front, no Elijah Page. He will not go tonight. Elijah Becquerel will be at one tackle. The other tackle will be Justin Tainoa with Kalen Miller and Alani Noah, and Tobias Raymond will be at the center spot. For Penn State, they'll need to get pressure up front, Jack. No question about that. They'll have to get it. Avon Kamajun, Akena Iziago, but the tackles, Williams and Tapaki have to play well.
8: Yeah, our two tackles inside have got to have an outstanding game. They got to take on those double teams at the point of attack and not give ground, and then our linebackers can clean up. Those two tackles are going to be a key to stopping the running game.
7: And cleaning up means Ebel and Rojas have to be better tacklers.
8: Yeah, I talked to Ebel in practice, in fact, about we couldn't wait for this game to start again. They're on the defense. They missed so many different tackles against Northwestern.
7: It'll be Darius Dixon and Damian Collins, Marcus Neal, Jeremiah Cooper, Zion Tracy. The key, keep the ball in front of you.
8: Exactly. They want to have big plays in their offense for Southern Cal. You cannot give them up. Make them be disciplined and go 10-12 play drive. I don't think Southern Cal wants to do that.
7: Luke Wafel at one end, Cameron Crawford the other. Alex Van Summeren, the transfer from Michigan State, along with Jakeem Stewart. Wafel is just an ultra-talented freshman.
8: Yes, you have to know where he lines up on every play. A true freshman from New Jersey. A guy we have to find now. He's a great pass rusher up the field. Does an outstanding job against the run as well. And he's got a motor. He takes no plays off.
7: They get Devin Bryant, and they get back Desmond Stevens at linebacker after the one-game suspension.
8: Yeah, Stevens has got to go sideline to sideline. They're happy to get him back into the lineup, that linebacking position. He's also very good in the passing game as well.
7: Jontez Williams and Jason Johnson, the corners. Prophet Brown along with Alex Graham and Christian Pierce in the secondary. Graham is very good on the blitz. He times it up well, Jack.
8: Yeah, he gets into the cadence of a quarterback, and you see after the first quarter, he ends up getting really comfortable coming off the edge, timing that up, and he times it up so well, you cannot get your offensive line or your back over to pick him up.
7: Rocco back to quarterback. Everybody knows that a lot revolves on how he plays.
8: Yeah, you're talking about a quarterback. We've got to get into rhythm. And our quarterback, Rocco Beck, needs to get the running game going early. Maybe move out of the pocket at times, throwing the football downfield. Use his legs as well, running with the ball when we need to. He's got to have a big game.
7: Carson Hanson, James Peoples, they've got to be able to keep Penn State on schedule.
8: Exactly. You can't have it. We want a second and four, second and five situation against the Southern Cal defense. I think Hanson is the guy right now. I think he can get those physical yards inside. You saw him bounce out against a touchdown last week against Northwestern. They got a big day from both of those running backs. One of those guys will get into a rhythm.
7: Brett Eskelson and Zay Robinson, but Chase Sowell's really impressed
8: us. Yeah, Chase Sowell, it seems to me right now the guy in the wide receiver position that Rocco wants to go to. Back shoulder throws, they have that timed up very well. Made a couple of key catches. He's going to be a big part of the passing game today.
7: Ben Bramer, Andrew Rappelier, and Gabe Burkle, critical in the tight ends in the passing game and also on the running game. The Nittany Lions are in the tunnel. The White Shakers on the move. We're awaiting the entrance. Truly the greatest spectacle in college football. The Nittany Lions take the field as the fireworks fly at Beaver Stadium on a whiteout Saturday. The opening kickoff in a moment on the Penn State Sports Network.
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21: Penn State, USC, the whiteout game presented by Miter Brands.
7: Thank you, Roger. One other point. USC, by the way, will get the ball first in this game. But one other point. We're talking about the tight ends, Burko, Rapelier, Bramer. They'll be important to get to the one part we didn't get to, and that's Malachi Goodman, Anthony Docko, along with Cooper Cousins, Trevor Bohr, and Brock Riker. They have to do the job in the running game, and they have to protect Rocco Beck.
8: Exactly. Number one, it's get the running game going early here for Penn State. Once you get that going, now you can work in the play-action pass, and you can go deep downfield. Also, protection as well is a lot better when you're running the football. The key to everything for Penn State today is this offensive line getting this running game going for the first time this year.
7: So, Lucas Tenbrock will kick off, the freshman. And dropping back to receive for USC. They'll put Ethan Feaster back there. He's the deep guy at the one-yard line. And standing up at the five-yard line will be Riley Wormley. Kick will go left to right as we see it. There's so many people on the sideline, there's no way we can even find Hannah. She's down there somewhere.
9: It is a star-studded sideline down here, guys. Even the 2016 whiteout hero Grant Haley is on the sideline cheering on the Nittany Lions. But everyone ready for this atmosphere and this kick.
7: I think we found you at the 14-yard line.
9: Where's Waldo? Where's Mears?
7: Yeah, there's Mears. We got just the 14 right there. Kick will go left to right as we see it. Lucas Tenbrock ready. And in a sea of white, the kick will go left to right as we see it, and the whiteout game is underway. High, end over end. Feaster, fair catch, and USC will start from the 25. So now let's see, and again, this comes down to the two tackles. That's where the communication comes into play, where you have to worry about. Receivers can look at the ball. The tackles have to be able, the ones they hear it, Jack.
8: Exactly, because the snap count is gone. Right now, they're near the student section here right now, and the first false start that we're able to create here by this whiteout crowd will mean that crowd will even get louder after that penalty.
7: Wide to the far side, Hines to the near side. Miller to the left of Mayama. He wants to throw on first down. Pump fakes, now fires. Caught 35-yard line and over the 35 and take it out to 37 for a first down. So right out of the gate, they come out throwing, and they quickly get the ball for first down to Zacharias Williams.
8: Yeah, Mayama looked to his left with nothing there. Came back to the in route to the right side of the field and threw it for first down.
7: Two left, two right. Miller to the right of Mayava from the 37 on first down, and a flag goes down, and USC moved, and the crowd does it again.
8: You couldn't script it any better for a whiteout crowd here to have a false start on the second play of the game.
7: First and 15, back at the 32. So, trips near side, too far side. Mayava with an empty backfield for the moment. Takes the snap. Quick pump fake. Now rolls right. fires, caught 40-yard line out to the 44, and brings up a second down and three as he fed it in that time again to Zacharias Williams.
8: Well, again, Maiva has a chance to look left. He's got a clean pocket, no pressure on him, and then he finally rolls out to his right and completes the pass on a first down.
7: Hines, Williams, and Mosley near side, Wyatt far side, Miller to the left of Maiva on second down and three at their own 44. And he'll give it to Miller. First running play. Darts to his left to the 45. Breaks a tackle to the 50. To the 45 of Penn State. And taken down in Penn State territory at the 42-yard line. And again, the ability of a team to run the football evident out of the gate.
8: And again, just going downfield, breaking tackles, getting into the second level of the Penn State defense. Made a few people miss. Point of attack, continued to bounce it outside and got into Penn State territory to first down.
7: Two left, two right. Miller to the left of Maiva. First and 10, Penn State 42. Quick toss near side. It's Mosley and tripped up at the 40-yard line. Outstanding play by Adavian Collins. It'll be second down at about 8.
8: Boy, Collins does a great job of reading this, getting up the field very, very quickly. Try to jump over Collins. Collins just got enough a piece of him to cause him to go down.
7: Second down, about 8.5. Maiva back, pressure. Down he goes! Back at the 47-yard line, Tony Rojas!
8: Boy, it looked like Maiva just actually ran into Rojas coming off the edge. We're coming with pressure this time. Maiva just goes down right in the pocket. He sees Rojas coming and ducks down and takes the sack.
7: Team leading fourth sack of the year. Penn State will go with the four defensive end package. Yvonne Camaju, Caleb Bacon, Akenna Iziago, and Alexander McPherson. But they'll drop Bacon back for the moment. So it's a three-man front. Two left, two right, motion toward us. They'll run it on third down to the 45, to the 40. Breaks a tackle inside the 40. Game tackle inside the 40 at the 37. And now Lincoln Riley, his first decision of the night on fourth down.
8: Well, they love going for it on fourth down. And that run there maybe gave them the opportunity now to think about it and go for it here on the fourth down.
7: USC on fourth down is 10 of 14 this season.
8: Yeah, we have to miss tackle. Cooper ends up missing a tackle and gives them an opportunity to go for it here on fourth down.
7: Ashcraft to the near side along with Jordan. Empty backfield for the moment. Now they bring Jordan back in. They're trying to see coverage. Bunch set far side on fourth down and 5. Jordan in motion away from us. Maiva back. Four-man rush. Time. Delivers. Caught. First down. Wyatt 30, 25. And knocked out of bounds inside the 20 at the 19 of Penn State.
8: Yeah, Tony Rojas in coverage that time. I think he was mirroring Maiva initially. And then he's trying to drop underneath the route. He ends up the wide receiver on the play. Turns back to the outside. Dixon Wyatt. And breaks back to the outside, and they convert on the fourth down play.
7: Jordan is still the running back. He'll be to the left of Maiva. Ashcraft tight right. Mosley in motion away from us. Two to the far side. Hines near side. Maiva up at the line of scrimmage trying to communicate. They have 10 on the play clock. Jordan out to his right. First and 10, Penn State 19. Maiva takes the snap. Play action, throws, end zone, wide open, Mosley, touchdown, USC, an impressive opening 75-yard drive.
8: But Mosley on that post pattern is wide open on the play. Breakdown in the secondary for Penn State in the middle of the field where Mosley is wide open back in the lineup for Southern Cal for this football game. And Southern Cal, big play was a fourth down conversion that gave him a first down to finish it off with the touchdown drive.
7: Fifth time in 7 games that USC has scored on its opening drive. And now the extra point by Caden Chittenden. Kick is up, kick is good, 7-0 USC with 10:37 to go in the opening quarter on the Penn State Sports Network.
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7: Well, great start, 8-play, 75-yard drive for USC. And Hannah, I know part of your job is to gauge that sideline. Not what they wanted there. Now they got to bounce back.
9: Absolutely not what they wanted. And looking for an advantage here, being Danton Lynn on this sideline, he's going to be able to get these guys regrouped and refreshed quicker than he would be up in the box and face that tempo. And like he mentioned, also be able to see how they handle adversity here in this one.
7: And one of the keys, Jack, on that drive, a couple of key runs and some tackles broken.
8: Exactly. We only ran the football for 18 yards, but that third down run, a couple missed tackles gave the opportunity to go for a fourth down, which Southern Cal converted.
7: And Ryan Sieri was able to kick it about 8 yards deep into the end zone. And Penn State will start from the 25 and go left to right as we see. A little pushing and shoving after the play is over with. But we told Bob Taylor to get back and engineer the game. Don't get too emotional.
8: Well, Penn State defense had chances to get off the field. They ended up getting a false start against Southern Cal.
7: Yep.
8: We ended up Rojas on the sack as well. But a third down run gave Lincoln Riley, I think, the confidence to go for it on fourth down and then finish it off at the post pattern.
7: Carson Hansen will be at the tailback. They'll start in the eye with Rappelier in front of him. Wing right is Burkle. First and 10, Penn State, their own 25. Farhash going left to right as we see it. On first down, it's going to be Hansen, left side. Hansen over the 30 and out to the 32-yard line. This is what we're talking about, the forward lean and on schedule.
8: Yeah, Hansen very physical. Inside the tackle box area, you got a good block by Cousins as well, pulling up into the hole. Hansen off that block, goes up the middle and gets good yardage on first down. Almost 7 yards on the play.
7: They take Graham out and bring Johnson in the game. Meanwhile, Burkle wing right, and now the shotgun for Becht with Hansen to his right. Two receivers far side, Sowell near side. Play action fake, set. Down the near side for Sowell. He's there, got it to 30, 25 to the 20 and out of bounds. First down, Nittany Lions. And when you can run the ball, Jack, you can play action.
8: Yeah, first down run, you get 7 yards. You're ahead of the chains. This is a great job by Beck laying the ball out there where Sowell can come underneath it, make the play. He has the only opportunity to make this catch downfield. And he's got a good chemistry the last couple of weeks, and it showed it there on that play.
7: They mark about at the 21 near hash, attacking the south end zone to our right. Two receivers far side. Eskelson is over there. Hansen, the running back, to the left. They've got Rappelier and Burkle as the tight ends. First down, Hansen, right side, through the hole to the 20, taken down at the 19, got two on the play. Bryant made the stop. It's going to be second down and eight.
8: And an outstanding tackle by Bryant. Hansen looked like he had a hole off right tackle. Got a good block by Rappelier downfield. He's just able to come up in a one-on-one. We try to make the guy miss in the hole. Hansen with brought down for Tony, a two-yard gain.
7: So well, and Burke will be to the near side. Far side will be Rappelier and Eskelson. Hansen will be to the right of Beck. The officials have stopped it for the moment. Now they'll wind the clock. 7-0 USC, 9:20 to go in the opening quarter. Eskelson will go out. They'll bring another tight end in, and that'll be Finn Furminick. They have 12 on the play clock. USC will take its time substituting. They're allowed to. And it's going to be down to four in the play clock. Stewart's not off the field yet, and Penn State has to use a timeout. Look, okay, there's a big issue here with this, and this is on the officials, okay? Because they messed around so much before everything started, and they set the play clock at 25 and not at 40.
8: Yeah, and also I think they have to address this in the offseason because, number one, that defense knows, you know, you can run more time off the clock, and you have guys, you know, when you substitute, some of these guys are into a stroll coming to the sideline, and you've got to either call that as intentionally trying to run that clock all the way down. So you have to do something with, because you just cannot walk off the field defensively and have that clock go all the way down.
7: But that play clock should have been at 40 to start with when they reset it. And what they did was wrong here. Right? When they put it at 25, that was a foul ball. Well, the umpire got hurt, so they substituted an official. But that means the play clock should still be at 40. Hey? Penn State burns a timeout because I think they misofficiated it.
8: And Penn State did not, Matt did not want to take a 5-yard penalty for delay of game.
7: Right.
8: So it was wasted.

0: Wednesday's Mega Millions has an estimated annuity of $385 million. $385 million. 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
1: 7-7, 7:26 to go in the opening quarter. As Penn State comes back with a six-play, 75-yard drive, and Hannah, that had to lift the sideline, didn't it?
2: The first person to wrap their arms around with great enthusiasm around Rapplier after he was in the end zone was head coach Matt Campbell. That energy was infectious and radiated down the sideline. He said right now, simplicity equals velocity. With that receiving core, and they were trying to find guys who were able to play fast and confident, so you know he was excited about that one.
1: Jack, that drive had some swagger to it.
3: Well, without a doubt, Penn State needed to answer the Southern Cal opening drive and being aggressive on fourth down. People overplaying run, Rapplier wide open, aggressive call, throwing it on fourth down, but we ended up making a touchdown.
1: Lucas Tenbrock, high end over end, it's headed toward Mount Union. USC will start from the 25.
3: And now Penn State defense has a settle in. They missed some tackles in that first drive. Gave them the opportunity to go for it on fourth down. And Lincoln Riley will go for it. Coming into this game, he was 10 for 14 on fourth down. Right. On fourth down. So he will always be aggressive. But we made the decision a whole lot easier by not tackling well on third down.
1: What helped them is, look, they may have only run the ball three times or twice on that drive, but each one was a productive run of 14 and 10 yards. That balances your offense enough where you've got to be able to take care of that part to get him into third and long. Dallas Bakalahi is now in at defensive tackle for Penn State with Armstrong Nottam. McPherson and Bacon are the ends. Trips far side. Takes the snap, looks right, now left. Maiava steps up, dumps it off, complete to the 20, and Rojas takes him down with Bakalahi at the 27. He gets two on the play, second down and eight.
3: We talk about being disciplined. That's what Rojas is here. He sees the back coming out of the back. This is almost like a lateral back. It could have been a live ball if it hit the ground. Rojas is right there and holds it to a half a yard gain.
1: Second down and nine at their own 26. Trips to-

0: the far side. Hines, Wyatt, and Mosley. I have no idea what he said. What could you possibly be reviewing here? I don't know if Hannah heard it, but we didn't.
1: It's not easy to hear down here, but it looked like he was saying a targeting call, judging by what's going on the scoreboard.
0: Targeting? Really? Okay. Throws it.
2: Throws
0: what,
2: it out.
0: Because the court, it's not on the running back. Okay? It's going to be on Maiava. That's what they're looking to see, is whether Maiava got targeted.
2: And I think he came over the top of him.
0: And it's Bacon. But he's running with the ball at that time.
2: Yeah.
0: Right? Now can he still throw it? Sure, but he's running.
2: This might be a call on Bacon.
0: That Bacon's the one they're looking at.
2: Yeah, right.
0: It's not low. It's Bacon up top. But he's starting to run with the ball. What are you supposed to do?
2: Yeah,
0: grab the flag?
2: Okay, so we're just up there. So far this year, the officials have really lightened up on the targeting call throughout the entire season here.
0: Well,
2: I don't think it's targeting.
0: Well, here's the verdict, though.
3: After review, the ruling on the field is of a penalty. It's second down.
0: So nothing. Second down and 9 at their own 26. Jeff Cervinski confirmed it with the help from the replay center in Rosemont. Trips far side. Hines, Wyatt, and Mosley. They'll go pistol with Miller behind Maiava on 2nd and 9. It's going to be Miller. Bounces to his left and nothing there. It is a wall of blue. It'll be 3rd down and 9.
2: And that's exactly how you play run-down defense. Back in the student section right now, that defensive line stalemate at the line of scrimmage. Now they're going hurry up at the line against the Penn State defense on 3rd down.
0: Armstrong, Nottam, and company getting the job done. Takes it. 3rd down 9. Blitz coming. Throws near side and incomplete. Went wide for Tanook Hines that time. It's 4th down. And for the first time tonight, we will see a punt.
2: Good job by Collins. Man-to-man coverage, which he loves to run on the outside. Maiava got some extra time to throw the football downfield. A good man-to-man coverage, forcing to the sideline. The ball is to the outside, out of bounds as well, for an incomplete pass on 3rd down.
0: So USC will kick it away with Lachlan Kerrigan. Transfer from Memphis. Rolls to his left. Kicks it out of there. Zay Robinson backpedals and will take it at his own 18. Swings far side to the 15, 20, 25, to the 30-yard line. And that's where the Nittany Lions will put it in play for their 2nd possession of the night. And we have a break. 6:16 to go in the opening quarter. 7-7 our score. Tonight's game presented by Miter Brands on the Penn State Sports Network.
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